0: band announced its reunion and confirmed it would be heading on tour in a video posted on social media this morning.
1: We're going to do some shows all around Australia from September next year. What are we doing, DC?
2: Well, we're going to build something pretty special just for you guys.
0: Qualifying gets underway today for the Supercars Bathurst 1000. Peter Hislop has more.
3: This afternoon, a 40-minute qualifying race will determine which 10 drivers get to compete in Saturday's shootout round, which will determine the pole sitter for Sunday's 1,000-kilometre endurance race. All eyes will be on Brody Kostecki as the West Australian looks for pole position for the fourth consecutive year. Meanwhile, questions are being raised about track conditions at Mount Panorama. Driver Scott Pye told his team it's the worst conditions he's seen for rubber on the track.
0: And in cricket, a one-day international series between Australia and Bangladesh women gets underway in Brisbane today. Talia McGrath will captain Australia in the absence of Sophie Molyneux, who is out with a hip injury. Teams will be announced closer to the start of play at 1:50 p.m. Australian Eastern Standard Time.
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6: And now the weather for Central Victoria and Bendigo region. Tomorrow's weather, being Saturday, a cloudy day, minimum overnight of 12 degrees with a maximum of 20 with no rain. On Sunday, partly cloudy day, minimum overnight of 8 degrees and a maximum of 25, also with no rain. And on Monday, shower or two, minimum overnight of 12 degrees with a maximum of 21, expecting 3 to 15 mils. And today, a possible late shower. Yes, a possible late shower, possible thunderstorm, and a top temperature of 25 degrees. In Bendigo at the moment, courtesy of the Phoenix FM Weather Channel, we're at 18.9 degrees. 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That's right, the voice of your local station was. nearly bugger that up. No, I did. All right, you're with Phoenix FM 106.7, the voice of your community, as I said, and local community here in Bendigo. Now, coming up very shortly, this is the second half. Excuse me, I'm spitting everywhere there. This is the second half of the Friday Morning Follies, and coming up very, very, very shortly in about 5 minutes, something like that, 5 to 6 minutes' time, we'll have our TV themes for you. Now, if you've never caught up with the TV themes, it's 15 minutes of great fun for you and remembering some of the great TV themes that were around years and years ago. Okay, so that's coming up at the 11:15 mark, and run after that at 11:30, we've got a segment coming up for you, and it's called Let's Dance, and that's going to be the latest dance tracks coming out of the UK and out of America, and they're great because they're in my same genre of the 70s and 80s. Their remakes, very good. So stay tuned with that one. In the meantime, have a listen to this one, and yeah, this is summer stuff. There, it's all coming through at the moment.

I'm going into a golden oldie for ya. Remember this one, car wash. Yeah. Take it all down. Get you in there. Car wash. You're with Phoenix FM 106.7. The voice of your community. DJ Noel in the chair. Now this is the Friday Morning Bubbles. Stand by for the TV themes coming up. Straight up.

Yes, ladies and gentlemen, mums and dads and bald-headed babies, this is the TV theme. 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

Yes, the TV themes are brought to you by 2, 7, 9 and 10. And we hope you sit back, relax, and remember some of those great TV themes from the 60s, 70s and 80s. Yes, well, good morning, ladies and gentlemen, and of course, welcome to the TV themes. Yes, the TV themes, and sit back, see if you can remember these ones. Now, this one was very early in the morning on the GTV9 system, and I can remember 6 o'clock, I think it was, every morning, 6 o'clock, this show came on, and it was opened first off by the little person walking through the studios of Channel 9 and turning everything on. And I can still remember that little bloke walking around. And it was fantastic. And then you went to this show. So if you can remember it, and away we go. All right, here you go.

there you go. Yes, the Thunderbirds are a go. And that was a great show, wasn't it? Well, I loved it anyway as a kid with the puppets and everything like that. But you can see recently the Thunderbirds have been made into a full-length movie. And I watched it the other day. It's not bad. You know, it's not like the original puppets one, but which was kind of crazy at times. But, the new one is very good. And, of course, I'm talking about the Thunderbirds. Yes, Thunderbirds are go. Not a bad show at all. Okay, let's see. We've got another one for you, and let's see if you can remember this one. Okay, here we go.

Yes, on the Channel 7 network, HSB 7 was Three Company. Yes, Three's Company, very popular show on HSB 7. Not quite sure what days of the week it was on, but it was only on once a week or something like that. But no, not too bad at all. Okay, here's another one for you, and see if you can remember this one. Oh, who can't forget this one? Of course, set in World War II, Australia, the Sullivans.

Yeah, the old Sullivans, they ran for a lot of years here in Australia, Crawfords. And, of course, it had the John Sullivan story as a tagline off it as well. And there was the return of the mum, Mrs. Sullivan, because she'd gone missing for so long a time. And, oh, look, the stories were immense. But that was the Sullivans. Mr. Sullivan, they were quite good. I really do miss a lot of the good Australian productions. Come on, Crawford. Let's see some good stuff brought back again. But anyway, that was the Sullivans. Alrighty, yeah, here's the next one for you. See if you can remember this one. I'll give you a bit of a hint. It's a very popular police show.

Also on Channel 7, HSB7, a great police show, NYPD Blue. Yes, NYPD Blue was on quite a few years, and a great show, great lineup of artists and stars and actors, and of course a great storyline at the same time. It's NYPD Blues. Hope this is bringing back some great memories for you, because it does with me every day. That's why I love doing the TV themes, because it does bring back some fantastic memories for us. Okay, here's another one for you, and I'm sure you'll remember this one. All right, here we go. It wants to come up for me.

and also on the Channel 7 network, Gunsmoke. Yes, the old Gunsmoke, not a bad show at all. Wasn't really into the cowboys and the Indians and all that business, but yeah, for those people that were, yeah, not a bad show at all. Okay, we've got a few more to go. I think I've got about five more to go, so stay with us. Here we go. Here's another one for you. Mo, Barry and Curly.

Ah, there you go. That was the Three Stooges. Yes, the old Stooges. Great comic age duo. Well, threesome, I should say. Yeah, I did the research on that a little bit last night. I couldn't really seem to find exactly what channel picked it up, 7, 9 or 10. But, yeah, that was The Three Stooges. I don't know, it wasn't on very long. Then it made its occasional appearances through the years. I think they just might have just slipped it in when they didn't have anything else to put in there. Okay, let's see. Here is another one for you. Away we go. All right. From the BBC, and this was on ABC Channel 2.

Yes, British comedy from the BBC, and it's... Yes, Prime Minister. Mostly seen on, back then was on the ABC, but now you'll find that sometimes it's located on Channel 9 or Channel 7 on their side channels. Okay, we're nearly there. We've got three more to go, or two more to go, I should say. Here we go. See if you can remember this one for you. Baby, if you've ever wondered... On the Channel 7 network.

Yeah, it's in the US, 1978, right through to 1982. WTP in Cincinnati. There you go, that one. But wouldn't have heard that one for a while. Okay, here's another one. On the Channel 7 network also, HFV7. And I think it flipped back over to Channel 9 at one stage as well. This is Unsolved Mysteries.

Of course, that was the Tom and Jerry Show. Yes, who remembers the old Tom and Jerry? And I actually caught up with Tom and Jerry. The very first time I caught up with Tom and Jerry, I was very young. And I think I went to the cinema or maybe, yeah, no, I think it was a cinema. And, of course, years and years ago with cinema, you'd walk in and you'd get a cartoon perhaps. You'd get a little documentary, maybe another cartoon, and then it'd be interval. Go and get your munchies and all your different lollies and everything like that, 20-cent bags of lollies, remember those ones? And go and get that and then sit down and watch the main event, or the main viewing. But, Tom and Jerry was always on and it always gave you a bit of a laugh and some of the antics that Tom got up to. And, of course, Jerry wasn't really innocent, okay? he was a little dasty little mouse at times, but that was Tom and Jerry. And that was the TV themes, and I hope you enjoyed listening to those great TV themes.

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If not, check on our website on the on-demand area of the website, and you can listen to it any time of the day. Just look up the theme songs. All right, there we go. Yes, I hope you did enjoy those great TV themes, and of course, very, very popular these days. And since I introduced everything with that, people have been ringing me right, left, and centre, and going, "Oh, no, these are great! Some of these great TV themes, and really take me back." So that's one of the reasons I do play it, because I had a great time when I was a kid. I was one of the TV kiddies, and sat down and just watched constant TV, and yeah, it was good. Not much education, mind you, but it was good. All righty. Okay, I hope you enjoyed the TV themes. And now, ladies and gentlemen, there's a new segment. We brought it in a couple of weeks ago, and it's been very, very popular. This is the latest dance tracks from around America and around the UK. And the segment is called Let's Dance. So let's dance. No, wrong one. Whoop, I'll do another one. Oh, I don't know. See, it's getting late in the day. Here we go. Let's dance. I want everybody.

Okay, here's a new one for you, ladies and gentlemen. Just hit the dance floors around America. It's going crazy with this one. Going back to the 80s for ya. Yes, it is. Get up and dance. Come on. Yeah, yeah, yeah. Got nobody to dance with. Grab a chair. Go on, go on. Bit of Dire Straits. And the Walk of Life. Oh, ho, ho. 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

There you go. There's a new one that's been rejigged and rejagged and coming out of America. I hope you really like that one. Okay, here's another one for you. And you are listening to Phoenix FM. And this is Let's Dance. So get up off that dance floor, or get up off that table and chairs, I should say. This is the golden oldie from way back. Yeah, ooh, just a little bit. Remade. Here we go.

Bobby Moore. You're with Phoenix. This is a dance. Let's Bob dance or let's dance, Bobby Boy Joe. And of course, you are listening to the Friday Morning Follies with DJ Noel. Coming up to the news, sport and weather very, very shortly at the 12 o'clock mark. So stay tuned to that one. And then we have some jazz for ya.

Just a little bit of ooh ah, just a little bit ooh ah, a little bit more. some of these lyrics, ladies and gentlemen, are unbelievable. Okay, one that's been remade and remade and remade quite a few times. This is the latest remake from it. Out of America, and a little bit soon there, guys. I don't know. This is a new one that's just come out of America, and you will recognise it. I'm sure you'll recognise it. As I said, there's been about five, six different versions. Excuse me, of that one. Kylie Minogue had one. There was, there was loads and loads of them out. And this is a brand new one. It's just been remixed and sent over to me. And see if you like it, see what you think. But it is a total reband remix for you. And it is the Locomotion. Here we go. New remake of the Locomotion. You're with

0: Ooblah-dee, ooblah-da, there's a golden oldie for you remake from America, just been handed to me, so there you go. Okay, that's just about it for me, ladies and gentlemen, and of course we'll be back next week at the 10 o'clock mark on Friday for the Friday Morning Follies, and of course we'll have our spotlight and our TV themes, and the Let's Dance segment will be happening all the way through it as well, and music from the 60s, 70s and 80s, so we'll catch you all back then. Stay healthy, look after yourselves. Of course, our next show will be CRN program, and it's called Jazz in Australia and then New York Jazz. So if you haven't heard those before, by all means, look at those and have a bit of listen to that. And as I said, they are CRN programs. Yeah, that's just about it for me, ladies and gentlemen. Just check on that weather again for you. We are expecting 27. It is now 20.9. So it has jumped a little bit in the last half an hour or so. And, yeah, it should be really, really nice later this afternoon. So looking forward to that. Should be nice. 27. Okay, this is the last one. And we'll go out with this one. Catch you all later. Look after yourselves. Stay healthy. And watch out on those roads, okay? Because the guys in blue, they're going to be after you. See you later. Bye for now, and God bless. See ya. Bye-bye. Here's a remake from the Beverly Brothers.
1: There's a reason for the sunshine sky, and there's a reason.
0: See you all next week.
1: I'm feeling so bye-bye. High, must be the season.
0: Love you lots.

0: you go, could we all sing a song together?
1: Oh, yes. We still have time for a song.
2: Well, you know my favorite song, Bear. Mm. Would you like to sing it?
1: Oh, yes, we'd love to.
3: Yes, sí, Mrs. Teddy. Mucho.

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2: Hello, I'm Laura Devoy. The Federal Opposition Leader has promised to introduce legislation which would reverse the Australian Taxation Office's ban on credit card payments. There's been criticism over the move, which was announced in response to the Reserve Bank's ban on credit card surcharges and will come into effect later this year. The Coalition has called on the government to force the ATO to reverse its decision, but the government says it can't because the Tax Office is an independent body. Opposition Leader Angus Taylor says the issue needs to be addressed immediately.
3: They should override the Tax Office decision today. And if they're not prepared to do it, we'll take legislation to the Parliament next week on Monday to do this. Because small businesses deserve better.
2: Treasurer Jim Chalmers is expected to speak shortly. Forecasts show a healthy surplus of gas in the East Coast market. The Australian Competition and Consumer Commission's latest gas inquiry report, released this morning, shows gas buyers contracted 51 petajoules of gas in the first half of this year for supply in 2027. That's more than double the volume contracted in the first half of last year. The federal government says Australia's East Coast gas market is well positioned to meet domestic demand, maintain gas exports without impacting local supply, and refill storages. The Australian Federal Police Commissioner has raised concerns about young victims of online sexual exploitation seeking help from an AI bot. A study by Adelaide University found AI is being used to victimise young people at concerning rates, especially through image-based sexual abuse. One in three victims either told no one or turned to an AI chatbot for help. AFP Commissioner Chrissy Barrett told the ABC protection starts in the home.
4: It starts with parents knowing what their kids are doing online, creating those safe opportunities for conversations. You know, you remember when you're at that age, you know, it is awkward talking to your parents about anything, but we need to create that trust in those safe spaces because, as we know, AI technology, it's not a human.
2: Data centre company Firmus Technologies has pulled what was set to be one of the biggest ever listings on the ASX. It was expected to float later this month, valued at $44 billion, in what was to be the biggest ASX listing since Telstra in 1997. But the company this morning confirmed it had withdrawn its application. A spokesperson said it would now pursue capital from the private markets and consider alternative public and private market options. The alleged driver of a vehicle which slammed into a crowd of Newcastle Knights supporters last weekend has been granted bail. 10 people were injured in the incident and the 18-year-old driver was charged with several driving offences. After spending 6 nights in custody, he faced court this morning where he was granted bail. He will return to court next week. And the Pentagon has announced the execution of a man convicted of killing 13 people in a shooting at a military base in 2009 will be live streamed. It'll be the first execution by a US military firing squad since World War II. Turning to sport, Cooper Murray has topped the timesheets in the third practice session at the Bathurst 1000. The session was red flagged just over halfway through when Ryan Wood slammed into the wall at Forest Elbow, and it came to an early end after Rylan Gray's co-driver Tony D'Alberto crashed at the Dipper. Walkinshaw and Dick Johnson Racing will work to fix the cars before qualifying this afternoon.
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6: And now the weather for Central Victoria, Bendigo. tomorrow's weather, or today's, or tomorrow's. I will do it again. Tomorrow's weather being Saturday, a cloudy day with a minimum overnight of 12 degrees with a maximum of 20 with no rain. On Sunday, a partly cloudy day, minimum overnight of 8 degrees, a maximum of 25 with no rain. And on Monday, a shower or two and a minimum overnight of 12 degrees with a maximum of 21, and we're looking at between 3 and 15 mils. With today, we're looking at a possible late shower, but beforehand, a beautiful day and a top temperature of 27 degrees. Currently in Bendigo, courtesy of the Phoenix FM Weather Channel, we're at 20.8 degrees. 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That's right, the voice of your community. 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

Hello and welcome to another Jazz Hour. I'm Barry O'Sullivan with a program produced in the studios of 2MBS Fine Music Sydney and coming to you across Australia via the Community Radio Network. Tilly Street is a Sydney-based vocalist and songwriter whose work is rooted in a deep connection to the jazz tradition and the art of storytelling through song. Her distinctive sound brings together original compositions and reimagined standards, earning her recognition as an emerging voice on the Australian jazz scene. Influenced by artists like Sarah Vaughan, Carmen McRae, June Christie and Chris Connor, she's recently released her debut album, All at Sea. To chat about that and to spin some tracks from that recording, Tilly joins me as my special studio guest on this edition of A Jazz Hour. But before we meet her, let's hear her sing with the Pocket Trio from their album Something Borrowed, Something Blue, and the track Who Cares?

0: Tilly Street on the vocals with George and Ira Gershwin's song, Who Cares, with the Pocket Trio. And Tilly is my special studio guest. Welcome to a Jazz Hour.
1: Thank you, Barry. It's lovely to see you.
0: Now, the Pocket Trio, you've done a lot of recording with them, and it features a couple of your original tracks as well.
1: Yes, I was very excited when Andrew asked me to be a part of this album. So it's a collaborative album with four different singers, with Monica Trapagar, Kate Wadey, Edo Santoni and myself. And we each wrote a song with Andrew, an original song, and then we recorded a standard. And that, yeah, Who Cares was my my pick.
0: And you did a successful statewide tour.
1: We did, yeah, we did an East Coast tour, and that was just so much fun. Yeah, it was amazing. A highlight was staying down on the South Coast in Monica's beach house.
0: Oh, gorgeous.
1: And it was
0: I hope the weather was good. But you've just returned from a tour yourself of this album, your new album, All at Sea. Let's talk about that. Trials and tribulations of getting an album on the market, especially for a female vocalist. What are some of the difficulties you encountered, first of all?
1: I guess it's a huge financial investment, and I wanted to do it for years and years. But then I also had a bit of self-doubt, and I never quite felt ready. So I was just sort of quietly saving up.
0: So yeah. The self-doubt came from the financial aspect?
1: No. That's just a deep-rooted thing for me.
0: Self-doubt in your... Where did you actually find your voice? When did you find your voice as a professional singer?
1: Probably not until a few years ago. Oh. I guess I've been doing jazz for about 10 years. So that was when I first met Arthur Washington, who plays guitar on this album, and he's also my partner. And
0: so before that, you sang non-professionally?
1: I did a little bit. Like, I performed at some weddings, and I did some sort of pub open mic nights and played covers on guitar. And
0: what about at school?
1: And at school, I loved musicals. I was a musical theatre girl. And
0: so that's quite a different way of singing, isn't it, to jazz?
1: Yes. Well, I was at an all-girls school, and I would often get the male roles because of my range.
0: What are some of the great male roles you played?
1: Oh, I got to play Curly McLean from Oklahoma.
0: Wow, that's a good role.
1: I loved it, and I love all the music in that, like Surrey with a Fringe on top.
0: Yeah.
1: Some of those are like jazz standards now as
0: they
1: well.
0: Are.
1: So,
0: yeah.
1: And in high school, I did have a singing teacher who taught me a whole lot of standards as well.
0: Uh-huh.
1: But the obsession didn't really start until I sort of met this whole Sydney community of jazz musicians.
0: So you met a group of jazz musicians who introduced you to singing jazz.
1: Yes, corrupted me.
0: Corrupted. Well. Speaking of corruption, you first track that we're going to play is from your album, but it's That's It, I Quit, I'm Corrupted.
1: Oh, yeah.
0: These are your lyrics.
1: Yes, and Andrew Scott wrote
0: Wrote the melody. Andrew Scott from the Pocket Trio, of course.
1: Yes.
0: And he's also on your album.
1: Yeah, Andrew is just such an amazing person to write music with. Like, he's so generous, and yeah, and we're also very dear friends. So it was very fun writing the lyrics to this song. I guess it's about, it could be frustration with the corrupt world we live in, or it could be wanting to quit a toxic relationship or your job or whatever's suppressing you.

0: Tilly Street on the vocals. From her album, it's called All at Sea, and that was a track that she wrote with the pianist on that track, Andrew Scott. And Tilly, All at Sea.
1: Yes.
0: You don't sound all at sea on that.
1: I think, I decided to call it All at Sea because it's a lyric from one of the songs on the album called Lawns, which is written by Carla Bley.
0: Beautiful. And hopefully we'll get time to play that track later in the program.
1: Yeah, so Kurt Erling wrote the lyrics and, All at Sea, it's sort of like you're feeling lost and without navigation, but that's such a beautiful sort of like grounding song. There's something sort of like anchoring in that song. So it's sort of like it's feeling okay being sort of lost.
0: So the day of the recording, you had some sad news, didn't you?
1: Yeah.
0: That may have thrown you all at sea, I would imagine. So tell us about that.
1: Yeah, so evening before we went into the studio, we got some very devastating news that our friend Chris O'Day had passed away. And Chris was an incredible musician, incredible saxophone player, a really beautiful, cheeky spirit. And
0: a former scholarship winner here at 2MBS Fine Music for the year. I forget what year it was, about 2021 or something like that.
1: We were just sort of shell-shocked, really. And then...
0: Great saxophonist.
1: So good.
0: Fabulous band member, I'd imagine.
1: And an incredible person to watch perform, just fully embodied with his horn. And, So
0: that kind of threw you all at sea or devastated the group of musicians that you were working with on the day.
1: Well, all of us, we all had our own sort of relationship.
0: Connection with him.
1: And I guess it was just, I don't know, Arthur was the one that was sort of like, I think we should just give it a go. Let's just go and be together and see what happens. And it ended up being, a very challenging but really kind of nice way to grieve together, especially that immediate shock when you find out someone's passed away.
0: It could have been a very depressing album.
1: Yeah.
0: But fortunately it didn't turn out that your music choices on the album weren't all depressing ballads or things like that. You did, for your music choice, you chose a song that was written by Chris O'Day and Kate Wadey from her album.
1: Forever Like This.
0: Forever Like This.
1: Yeah.
0: And this track is called One More Chance. Why? What's so special about this, apart from the fact that Chris and Kate are both on it?
1: Well, Chris and Kate had a very special musical chemistry.
0: They did.
1: And it's captured so beautifully in this song. And, I'm so glad that we have that, forever to listen to.

0: That's a beautiful song, isn't it?
1: So beautiful.
0: And beautifully delivered by our former Ken Weatherly jazz scholar at 2MBS Fine Music Sydney, Kate Wadey on the vocals there, accompanied by another Ken Weatherly jazz scholar, Chris O'Day on the saxophone. The choice of my studio guest, Tilly Street. Tilly, let's talk about your influences. Obviously, every vocalist has another vocalist that they admire or draw inspiration from. Mm. I mentioned June Christie and Chris Connor.
1: Yes, I love those two singers. They can sound quite similar to each other, but Chris Connor, I think, has a bit more depth and huskiness to her voice. And I just love the songs that she chooses as well. They're often quite sitting on the outskirts of, you know, popular Cole Porter songs. She does this crazy Cole Porter song called Ride and High, and it's amazing.
0: Amazing to think they had such huge recording careers in the 1950s.
1: And it's amazing.
0: Amazing to think they had such huge recording careers in the 1950s and 1960s.

0: currently working.
1: Yeah, yeah.
0: And working he does indeed.
1: Yeah.
0: So that brings us back to your next track from the album, Something Cool. Now, this was a hit for June Christie, of course.
1: Yes.
0: I think she introduced it, but like a million and one people don't sing this song.
1: Yes, yeah.
0: Is it a difficult song to sing?
1: I don't think so. I just think it's a really gorgeous ballad with sort of a narrative.
0: Sad in a way, isn't it?
1: Yeah. Billy Barnes, who wrote it, he was gay as well, like Chris Connor, and he also wrote this incredible song that was recorded by Barbara Streisand called Have I Stayed Too Long at the Fair?
0: Oh, that one.
1: Oh, my goodness. Oh, yeah. And he just wrote, and they're both songs that are very female-centric, and they, I don't know, he just has beautiful lyricism telling a story about a woman. So Have I Stayed Too Long at the Fair is sort of from much younger, sort of teenage, sort of girlishness song.
0: Mm.
1: And then Something Cool is sort of
0: the mature age woman.
1: Mature, yeah.
0: Thinking about her past.
1: Correct.
0: Let's go back into ballad mode.

0: You're listening to a Jazz Hour coming to across Australia from the studios of 2MBS Fine Music Sydney. I'm Barry O'Sullivan. On that last track, Tilly Street, and that was from her album, All at Sea. Tilly, we're talking off air about successful recording artists and how much money they used to make when they made records.
1: Oh, yeah.
0: In those days long gone. Why is it so important to bring out an album and a recording for a vocalist these days?
1: Oh,
0: surely not just to make a lot of money.
1: No, I think you just really have to love what you're doing. Like, it's, I can only speak for myself. I just wanted to do it. This is like kind of living out a dream that I've had for a long time. And so what are we if we don't follow our dreams? And regardless of whether, you know, you get fame or success, money, success can be, you know, defined so many different ways. Like, I feel so grateful with how this tour has been going and the lovely messages I've received from people who've connected with the album, and that's a success to me. And so that, but yeah, it's very different now. I guess it's hard to...
0: Well, you mentioned you went on tour, so you did live gigs. Yes. You would have had your album with you, so you could utilise that on the tour, couldn't you?
1: Yes, I've had a lot of fun with that. sort of a draw card. Literal draw card. I've been collecting these vintage postcards, and so anyone that purchases a vinyl gets to sort of pick a vintage postcard.
0: All right. Your marketing strategy, is it?
1: This is vinyl gets to sort of pick a vintage postcard.
0: All right. Your marketing strategy, is it?
1: This is my very clever marketing strategy, and you'd be surprised, people.
0: It works.
1: I've been loving it.
0: Yeah. So, well, that's very clever. So you're using your recording as your business card, and they pay for it as well and get a little gift as well.
1: Yeah.
0: Oh, very clever. Let's get back to your music choices, which is a samba number. Well, it's not kind of like a samba. It's by an artist who is a samba artist. Yeah. Tell us all about her.
1: Oh, this is a wonderful Brazilian artist called Beth Carvalho, or Beth Carvalho.
0: And she was known as the Queen of Samba, is that right?
1: I think maybe.
0: Or were there
1: some
0: many
1: people,
0: Queens of Samba?
1: I think there's so many Queens of Samba.
0: Right. And this track that you chose, is it a samba number?
1: It is samba, yeah. She, I think she mainly does sing samba, yeah. So I've obviously, like, learning jazz material, you learn, you know, the Jobim, Bossa Nova stuff, but samba is such a new sort of flavour. It's such more rhythmic. And
0: have you got a samba number on your album?
1: No, I don't.
0: Why
1: not? I've really just been sort of dipping my toes into it recently. I mean, I got introduced to Beth Carvalho from Abby Constable, who plays drums on the album.
0: Mm-hmm.
1: And Abby is just she's such an incredible musician and also such a student of the world, and like loves Latin music, loves like music from Cuba.
0: Well, she'd be into the rhythm, wouldn't she?
1: Yeah, and like so I've just sort of fallen in love with samba.
0: So her name is Beth, is it?
1: Beth. But in Brazil, spelt they B-T. Say Betchi.
0: Oh, Betchi Carvalho.

0: There's nothing like a bit of Brazilian music, is there?
1: Oh, it's so good.
0: I'm in love with the samba, the bossa nova, the bolero, everything. You know, everything Brazilian is just musically fantastic.
1: So beautiful.
0: It?
1: And, yeah, that song is called Morrendo de Saudade, which means sort of dying of longing or dying of missing you.
0: Morrendo Saudade de Saudade.
1: Saudade.
0: Your Brazilian pronunciations are brilliant.
1: Well, thank you. I'm lucky. Abby Constable actually speaks Portuguese and Spanish.
0: Okay.
1: So she's helped me a lot.
0: All right. So the name of the next track is from you.
1: O Barquinho.
0: Oh, which means My Little Boat. Where did you find that song? It's a beautiful song.
1: It's a beautiful song. I think the first recording of it I heard was by another Brazilian singer called Nara Leo. And I just love that recording so much. And quite a few people have recorded it. I think another one is like Stacey Kent.
0: Oh, yeah.
1: Yeah, she does a lovely version of it.
0: But where can they hear your version?
1: Oh, well.
0: Where can they buy a copy of your version?
1: You can, it's available on all the streaming monstrosities. No.
0: But your business card is out there on the streaming platforms.
1: Yes, yes, yes. And, but no, if you
0: But like, however, if you want to hold the physical copy.
1: Yes. And if you want a postcard, it's available on Bandcamp.
0: And you can buy it this month, next month, or the week, or any day.
1: Or
0: really.
1: Any day, really.
0: And it's under the under your name, Tilly Street, and your debut album, All at Sea, which features this song.

0: That's a lovely version of My Little Boat from vocalist Tilly Street, who is my studio guest, and she's got that on her latest album, All at Sea. We're going to play another music choice of yours, and it's not from a vocalist at all.
1: No.
0: But someone who plays the bass. Now, come on, there must be a story to this.
1: Well, you know how everybody digs Bill Evans?
0: Yes.
1: Everybody digs Jonathan Schwartz.
0: Right.
1: I just think he's one of the most amazing sort of composers, and I just love all of his albums. And
0: yeah, this is a beautiful album, yeah, The Sea. Yeah. Probably one of his best, I would think. Certainly my favourite of all of his albums. But I've never played this track. So why did you choose this track?
1: Well, this song, A Sereia, is Portuguese for The Mermaid.
0: The Mermaid, that's right.
1: And I remember listening to this album, particularly this song, at the start of last year, and it was summer, and I was house sitting a friend's place in Clovelly, and I just had this song on repeat. I think I've listened to it like at least 100 times.
0: In the old days of CD players in the car, I used to have this on repeat too. Absolutely, it was a real favourite of mine. We should mention who is on your album, apart from yourself, on the piano.
1: On the piano, Andrew Scott, and then double bass Maxel Duca, and on guitar, Arthur Washington.
0: Yes.
1: And on drums, Abby Constable. And I'm very, very lucky with this band because we're really close as friends, and there's a lot of love and a lot of trust, and it's just been the best time of my life being able to make music with them and travel around, and we've just had the best time. I'm going to be sad when it's all over.
0: Well, you've got a performance coming up on the 11th of September, is that right?
1: Yes. So that's our last official Sydney show at Church Street next Friday. Yeah, so there's some tickets left, so please come. We'd love to see you there. It's a beautiful listening space. Yeah, I think it's going to be a very special gig.
0: Let's have a listen to Jonathan Schwartz from his album, The Sea.

0: Doesn't get much better than that in Australian jazz, I can tell you, when you're listening to fabulous instrumentalists like the bassist on that track, Jonathan Swartz, and Barney McCall there on the piano, Phil Slater on the trumpet, Doug DeVries on the guitar, Hamish Stewart on the drums, and with the percussion of Fabian Javier. That's from their album, The Sea, and that's the choice, the final choice of my studio guest, Tilly. Thank you for choosing that, Tilly Street.
1: Thank you for bringing the physical CD in. That's so cool. I hadn't looked at that before.
0: Yeah, you can see how battered it is, like from rolling around in the car.
1: Well loved, as it should be.
0: Yeah. And now, what advice would you give to someone that's listening to this music there on the radio and thinking, oh, I'd love to be a vocalist like Chris Connor or like June Christie or even Tilly Street. I'd like to be like her.
1: Oh.
0: What advice can you give to someone these days in the 21st century to pursue a career in jazz vocals?
1: Wow. I think you really have to be fully immersed in the community, going to lots of gigs, listening to everyone, listening as much as possible. And I think if you love something enough and if you're really committed, like this is not like a... It's not a hobby. It's like you're a lifelong student of it. So you
0: live and breathe it.
1: Live and breathe. Yeah. Mm. That's my advice.
0: Let's live and breathe a beautiful track from your album called Lawns, written by Carla Bley and Steve Swallow. Tell me why you chose this one.
1: Oh, I love
0: such a beautiful melody, isn't it?
1: Yeah, there's something beautifully sort of cyclical about it, and yeah, it's gorgeous.
0: Yeah,
1: lyrics by Kurt Elling, who I love.
0: Oh, right, yeah. Thank you so much for joining me.
1: Thank you, Barry.
0: And your album's available on Bandcamp, All at Sea. And my studio guest has been Tilly Street. You're listening to a Jazz Hour program produced in the studios of 2MBS Fine Music Sydney and coming to across Australia via the Community Radio Network. Until next time, I'll be seeing you. Take care.

0: This is New York City. I'm James B., and stay tuned now for The Man, with 2 hours of uninterrupted nostalgia, with the accent on jazz. And now, the sounds of satin. Tom Parker.
1: My thanks to you, James B., and hi, everyone. Tom Parker with you for the next 2 hours, our musical bag, Nostalgia with the Accent on Jazz. Always a delight to spend these 2 hours together with you. This is our time to relive laid-back sounds of yesteryear. From New York, it's jazz. Nice and easy.

Anyone left? from the New York and cross country to America's West Coast, out of Venice, California, talking about John Lee Clayton. John Lee Clayton, from studying double bass under Ray Brown to next playing within the Basie band, and then later on he became the principal bass player within the Amsterdam Philharmonic Orchestra. And then, of course, follow-on from that was the Clayton Hamilton Jazz Orchestra. He's the leader of the pack. That's John Clayton, together with his brother Jeff on alto sax and the drummer Jeff Hamilton. Supergroup, you betcha. One great band. Listening there to Blue Blowers Blues. It's a John Clayton composition. The album is called Heart and Soul. From Manhattan's borough of New York City, we'd like to welcome in stations now throughout Australia and to all states, thanks to the Australian Community Radio Network, the network sponsored by APRA, bringing you the music of the nation through community stations. Welcome, welcome one and all to the sounds of New York City. Good to be with you. Yes, Tom in the chair and you good folk out there. Let's enjoy these sounds together.

Well, she's Canadian, but she doesn't live there anymore, preferring the warmth of Miami, Florida. Her name is Deborah Cox. Lots of action for this lady, from record albums to television, live theatre. In 2016, she starred in the Broadway-bound musical called Josephine, which was the life story of the famed Josephine Baker. Deborah Cox is a good singer, as you've just heard. September in the Rain's good oldie, and it's a great one, isn't it? Her album is called Destination Moon. Well, he took what looks like a cumbersome horn and made it sound fleet and natural. He began his career as an arranger with Gene Krupa way back in 1947. He was a key presence in the birth of the Cool Project, usually, of course, attributed to Miles Davis. And he co-led the famous pianoless group with Chet Baker. I think you know who I'm talking about. Well, later years, it saw him combine sophisticated arrangements with Cool on an often tender baritone sax within the small group and the big band. Yes, that's the man. His name, Jerry Mulligan.

couple of saxophones there belonging to Jerry Mulligan and Stan Getz. Good sound? You bet. That's Lou Levy on piano, Ray Brown bass and Stan Levy drums. As I say, Mulligan and Getz and the Charlie Parker composition, Scrapple from the Apple. It's taken from that Jerry Mulligan Stan Getz album called Getz Meets Mulligan in Hi-Fi. It's a Verve recording. Two of a kind time right now, time to put a couple of song titles together in sentence form, and making that indeed your two of a kind. Well, this week we're saying hi to Deirdre Watson out there in New South Wales. Hi to you, Deirdre, and thanks for your two of a kind. It goes like this. Don't blame me, blame it on my youth.

Oh, don't blame me. Blame it on my youth. That's Nat King Cole. It's nice trombone sounds there, too, also from Juan Tizol. That's this week's Two of a Kind. Now, thanks going out to the New South Wales, Deirdre. Deirdre Watson out there in New South Wales. Thanks, Deirdre, and let's hear from you again. Put a couple of song titles together in sentence form. We'll do it again next week. You're Two of a Kind. You're listening to From New York, Jazz Nice and Easy, across Australia on the Community Radio Network. I'm Tom Parker. This is the album called So What, featuring the trumpet sounds of Mr. Eddie Henderson.

Great album, this one. The album called So What, featuring the trumpet sounds of the one and only Eddie Henderson. Bob Berg on tenor throughout the album. David Kikorski on piano. Ed Howard bass. Billy Hart drums. And combination drums of also with Victor Lewis. Listening now, of course, the Wayne Shorter composition, Footprints. The Eddie Henderson album called So What? So What? Time for a couple of love songs.

Guess I'll hang my tears out to dry. That's Irene Crowell and Jane Harvey. A nice treatment of Here's That Rainy Day. Couple of love songs. Turn our attentions now to a super group. It's a group that you just don't get to hear too much anymore. Wonderful sounds belonging to the alto of Lou Donaldson, on tenor saxophone Tina Brooks, Eddie McFadden on guitar, Art Blakey drums, and on that big B3 Hammond organ. Yeah, the wonderful sounds of the one and only Mr. Jimmy Smith. This album from 1954, I think it was. 58, I beg your pardon. 1958, in Harlem's Small's Paradise. Live performance and a goodie too. Enjoy with me now sounds of that group belonging to Mr. Jimmy Smith.

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1: Delphs. The Leader of the Opposition has called for an ATO credit card ban to be reversed entirely after backlash from small businesses. The Treasurer announced extra funding today for the ATO to push back the deadline from its initial date of November 30 for up to a year, covering the cost of the surcharges. Jim Chalmers explained the move.
2: This will give them the time to consult more with small business and to get it right. This recognises the really important contribution that small businesses make to our local communities and to our economy more broadly. So we've stepped in here to provide the necessary funding to ensure that the ATO can continue to take credit card payments until the end of the financial year.
1: It comes after the ATO announced it would no longer accept the payment method on October 1, but Angus Taylor says the temporary measure isn't enough.
3: They should override the tax office decision today. And if they're not prepared to do it, we'll take legislation to the Parliament next week on Monday to do this. Because small businesses deserve better. Small businesses need hope. Aspiration needs to be restored in this country, and it will not be restored by a Labor government that simply doesn't.
1: Anglicare says the Reserve Bank is deliberately trying to put Australians out of work through the latest interest rate rise. In September, the cash rate was increased by 0.25% to 4.60%. But Anglicare does admit the RBA's recent card surcharge ban is a positive step forward, giving customers paying with card some relief at the checkout. Acting Executive Director May Azizi explained both moves to National Radio News.
4: The interest rate increase is a really big deal. We know that the Reserve Bank of Australia is actually trying to put people out of work on purpose, trying to put more people out of work on purpose. And this ban on surcharges is actually a really positive step because it means that people can actually choose whether they want to pay with a card.
1: The federal government has recognised that restrictions preventing overseas-trained psychiatrists from working in private hospitals need to change. The Australian Private Hospitals Association has welcomed the statement in the lead-up to Mental Health Day tomorrow. But it says acknowledging the problem is only the first step, and many Australians who need acute mental health treatment won't get it due to an unaddressed shortage of psychiatrists, year-long consultation waits, and the loss of more hospital services. If you or someone you know is in need of help, call Lifeline at 13 11. And a debut Torres Strait Islander author has nabbed the top prize on the Queensland Literary Awards in Brisbane. Harrison Pedersen from NARS News has more.
5: Lenora Thacker won the Queensland Premier's Award for a work of state significance for her debut historical novel, The Pearl of Tagai Town. It makes her the first Torres Strait Islander to win the award, which also comes with a $30,000 prize. Mrs. Thacker's novel draws on her family's history of living in Cairns, Malay Town. She says the book was an important way to record the history of the town.
6: Voices of generations gone by, people who are no longer with us, but this is one way of honouring their memory and just keeping those stories front and centre in people's minds that this is how far we've come.
1: And in sport, embattled St Kilda AFLW coach Nick Del Santo has stepped down amid the club's winless season. The last place Saints will conduct a review into their AFLW program, led by former Carlton football boss Brad Lloyd, in the wake of Del Santo's departure.
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9: And welcome, listener, to the weather report for the Bendigo region. According to our digital weather station here in the studio at Phoenix FM, it is currently 24 degrees outside in Bendigo right now. It's been a bit of a severe spike in hot weather recently. It was very somewhat unexected that it was going to be a high of 27 today, and we've already reached 24. However, it looks like today is a bit of an anomaly because after that, for the rest of the week, it goes back down again. So Saturday, we've got cloudy with a minimum of 12 and a maximum of 20 degrees. Sunday, partly cloudy with a minimum of 8 and a high of 25 degrees. Then on Monday, a minimum of 12 degrees and a maximum of 21 degrees is being predicted. Cloudy with a very high chance of rain, somewhere possibly in the range of 3 to 15 mil. Then on Tuesday, partly cloudy with a medium chance of rain and a minimum of 5 degrees, but only a maximum of 16 degrees. Then Wednesday, cloudy with a maximum of a minimum of 4 degrees and a maximum of 16. And then Thursday, partly cloudy with a minimum of 5 and a maximum of 18 degrees. So it looks like the weekend's going to be warm, but then after that, it heads back down again in terms of temperature. 20 tomorrow, 25 on Sunday, 21 on Monday, then 16 on Tuesday and Wednesday, and 18 on Thursday. And it looks like rain is being forecast as very likely for Monday and then a little bit less likely but still possible for Tuesday as well. And at the moment, there is a very slight chance of some rain this evening in Bendigo. So we'll have to see how that pans out. We may get some rain in the evening today, or tonight rather. But that's a bit of a 50-50 chance at the moment. So that's the weather forecast for the Bendigo region, listener, brought to you by Phoenix FM.
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Welcome, listener, on this Friday, the 9th of October. It is currently 10 minutes past 2. I hope you're enjoying your day so far. It's nice and warm, actually, today, and a little bit on the sunny side, too, although there's a little bit of cloud in the sky as well. So I hope you're enjoying your day, and I've got lots of great classical music for you to enjoy over the next 2 hours. We're going to be starting with a work called The Serenade for Wind Instruments in D Minor. That's a work by Antonin Dvorak, and that'll take us through most of the first hour of the program. Hopefully we'll have enough time for some piano music by Chopin as well. Hopefully be able to fit that in before the 3 o'clock news. And then, of course, after that said 3 o'clock news, we'll be listening to a bit of a random selection. There'll be the Jupiter movement from Gustav Holst's The Planets Suite. Then there'll be some music from Gustav Mahler's Fifth Symphony. And then we're going to end the whole program with The Blue Danube, the waltz by Johann Strauss Jr. So, I guess before we get into some music, I should briefly mention what will be on later this afternoon here on Phoenix FM. So, at the moment it's Classical Mood with me, Julian Rangida, and I'll be on air until 4 o'clock, at which point Neil Cox will be coming in to host his Friday music mix. Then at 6 o'clock, it'll be Hispanos Unidos de Victoria with Jorge and Miriam. That's our Spanish language program. Then Blues Roots and Boots will be on at 8 o'clock this evening, followed by 45 RPM at 9 o'clock. It's Time will be on at 10. Aussie Music Weekly, 11. And Progressive Rock Machine with Rail will be on at midnight tonight. Phoenix Phantom will kick in from 2 a.m. Saturday morning all the way through to 7 a.m., at which point Craig and Robin Explores will be kicking off the Saturday morning programming from 7 a.m. onwards. So Friday Music Mix with Neil Cox will be on at 4 this afternoon in about 2 hours. Hispanos Unidos de Victoria at 6. Blues Roots and Boots at 8. 45 RPM at 9. It's Time will be on at 10. Aussie Music Weekly 11. And Progressive Rock Machine will be on at midnight. All right, so, with that, listener, we may as well get stuck straight into the music by Antonin Dvorak. We're going to be listening to a piece called Serenade for Wind Instruments in D Minor. This is a work that Antonin Dvorak wrote in 1878. So, Antonin Dvorak is no stranger to the program, listener. His music has been featured many a time on the program. He was born in 1841 and he died in 1904. So he was a Czech composer, well known for bringing a lot of the rhythms and other aspects of folk music from Moravia and Bohemia, in other words, Czech folk music, into his music to sort of create a form of contemporary classical music that was also kind of had a national flavour to it. Now, the Serenade for Wind Instruments is, whereas the composer Dvorak is no stranger to the program, the concept of a Serenade for Wind Instruments is a little unusual for the program, but also a little unusual just in general in the classical world. So, chamber music, which is essentially, music that doesn't involve a full orchestra, is a very common genre. And, it goes all the way from, solo instruments, violins, pianos, all the way through to quartets, quintets, two instruments, six instruments, all the way through to sort of small string ensembles, small brass ensembles, wind ensembles, all that sort of stuff.
But it has to be said that chamber music is generally dominated by stringed instruments, plus pianos, which can sometimes, which usually get counted under the realm of stringed instruments. I mean, sometimes you could also call them a percussion instrument as well. But for my money, they're also just as much stringed instruments. So when you take all that into account, chamber music is definitely very strongly dominated by stringed instruments, whether that be, you know, violins, violas, cellos, or pianos, or even acoustic guitars for that matter. And it is a lot rarer for chamber music to spotlight instruments from the wind section or from the brass section. I suppose, given that brass bands are quite a popular thing, I guess brass music is perhaps a little bit more common than, say, music that is focused on wind instruments. But it does exist, and it has, I mean, and composers have been writing it since, you know, since the 17th century all the way until the present moment. So the serenade for wind instruments in this case is divided into four movements, and the wind instruments in question are two oboes, two clarinets, two bassoons, and a contrabassoon. So basically, sort of, in that sense, it and also three horns, I should say, as well, and three horns. So it sort of covers the gamut of instruments available in the woodwind section. And then there's also, underneath that, there's also a cello and a double bass as well. So apparently Dvorak is supposed to have added in the cello and the double bass sort of underneath the woodwind instruments because he wanted to enhance the force of the bass line. So you hear them sometimes. Like sometimes, you know, the emphasis is definitely on the woodwind instruments and you can't really hear much of the cello or double bass underneath, but at other times you can hear it quite a bit. So it sort of comes in and out. The only other thing I think to mention that's of interest about the Serenade for Wind Instruments is that it was written in 1878, which is also at the same time that Antonin Dvorak had won for the fourth or third time, I think, an Austrian state music prize. And so as a consequence of that, a couple of the composers who'd been on the jury sort of awarding the prizes got in touch with Dvorak, and so then Dvorak ended up being put in touch with a music publisher, and the music publisher bought the rights to a piece of music called the Slavonian Dances. And that music was so successful and popular that almost instantly Dvorak became, sort of went from being a composer who was only really known in Bohemia and in Austria to someone who was known all over Europe and also into America as well. And so that occurred at basically the same time at which he was writing this Serenade for Wind Instruments. So it's at the time that Dvorak was becoming the big, renowned, successful, famous composer that he would be in his later life. So, all right, that's probably enough chit-chat from me. Listener, let's hear the first movement of the Serenade for Wind Instruments in D minor by Antonin Dvorak, and it is played for us by members of the Halle Orchestra. So, enjoy, listener.

0: There you go, listener. It's something of a short introductory movement, but that was the introduction to Antonín Dvořák's serenade for wind instruments in D minor, played for us by a member of the Halle Orchestra. There's still another three movements yet to come, but here is a couple of sponsorship announcements on behalf of some sponsors of Phoenix FM. It is currently 24 minutes past two.
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0: All right, listener, here's a bit more of that Serenade for Wind Instruments in D minor by Antonín Dvořák that we started listening to. Here is the second movement, which is marked Minuetto, which generally means that it has kind of a dance-like quality to it, and then that's followed by the third movement, which is marked Andante con moto, meaning that it is a fairly slow, somewhat quieter movement. So here you go, listener. Movements 2 and 3 of the Serenade for Wind Instruments by Antonín Dvořák and played for us by members of the Halle Orchestra. Enjoy.

0: And here you are, listener. That was movements 2 and 3 of Antonin Dvorak's Serenade for Wind Instruments in D minor, as played for us by members of the Halle Orchestra. It is now 18 minutes to 3, so we'd better hear a few more sponsorship announcements then, listener. And then when we come back from those sponsorship announcements, we'll be listening to the final movement of the Dvorak piece.
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0: Right, well, I've got two community announcements now, listener. So I think now's a good time as any to read them out for you. They both concern activities that'll be happening this Sunday the 11th of October. So the first one is on behalf of Radio Fest 2026, which is an event that the Bendigo Amateur Radio and Electronics Club are putting on Sunday, October the 11th from 10 a.m. at the Bendigo East Hall, which is located at 35 Lancel Street. So the Bendigo Amateur Radio and Electronics Club is inviting the public to their Bendigo Radio Fest 2026. There'll be lots of stalls selling new and pre-loved radio gear. There'll also be displays of equipment and raffle prizes. So Radio Fest will be of interest to amateur and community broadcast radio enthusiasts and anyone with an interest in radio communications technologies. And as I said, it starts at 10 a.m. on Sunday, October the 11th at the Bendigo East Hall, which is 35 Lancel Street, and it is $5 entry to the event. And then on the same day, we've got the Huntley Memorial Hall Craft and All Sorts Market. This features stalls selling handmade gifts, unique crafts, and locally produced goods created by talented independent makers. So the Craft and All Sorts Market is happening at the Huntley Memorial Hall, which is located at 647 Midland Highway in Huntley. It's happening on Sunday the 11th of October from 9 a.m. through to 2 p.m. So 9 a.m. through to 2 p.m. on Sunday the 11th of October at the Huntley Memorial Hall. That's the Craft and All Sorts Market. All right. It's now 14 minutes to 3, listener. So we're now up to the final movement of the Serenade for Wind Instruments in D minor by Antonin Dvorak, a work that Dvorak wrote in 1878. And it was written for two oboes, two clarinets, two bassoons and a contrabassoon, three horns. And then underneath all that, you've got one cello and one double bass, sort of adding just a teeniest amount of strings into what is mostly a wind instrument ensemble. So I hope you've been enjoying this this piece so far, listener. We're now up to the fourth and final movement. So here it is, the final movement of the Serenade for Wind Instruments in D minor by Antonin Dvorak and played for us by members of the Halle Orchestra.

And there you have it, listener. A rather upbeat ending. That was the final movement of Antonín Dvořák's Serenade for Wind Instruments in D Minor, played for us by members of the Halle Orchestra. Hope you enjoyed that, listener. Admittedly, something a little bit different. I haven't really played a lot of music that sort of really focused in on the wind section in such a way as this sort of wind ensemble does. But I hope you enjoyed it. It is now 5 minutes to 3 o'clock. So that does mean the 3 o'clock news will be coming along shortly. But of course, I will be back straight after the 3 o'clock news with the second hour of the program, listener. So we'll be listening to music by Holst, Mahler, and Strauss Jr. So that'll be all in the second hour of the program after the 3 o'clock news, which will be on in about 5 minutes' time. So that gives us enough time, I think, for a little bit of music by Frédéric Chopin. So this is basically a very beautiful and delightful little piece of piano music that is called Waltz in C sharp minor, number 2. It's played for us on the piano by Vladimir Ashkenazy. So here it is, listener, Waltz in C sharp minor by Frédéric Chopin. A very delightful little piece of piano music. Hope you enjoy it.

0: Anyway, listener, that was the Waltz in C-sharp minor played for us by Vladimir Ashkenazy. Little Chopin piano music there. And it is now time for the 3 o'clock news, and then I'll be back straight after that.
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3: Good afternoon, I'm Melissa Delfs. Australian Federal Police say better safety nets are needed for children online around the country. The AFP has found more than one-third of sexually abused children never told a human what had happened to them. That's according to an Adelaide University study, which found one in four children under 18 have experienced online sexual victimisation. And about 15% of those crimes involved artificial intelligence, with the technology used as a tool in a quarter of incidents of non-consensual sharing of sexual images. Meantime, Police Commissioner Chrissy Barrett has told the ABC the AFP does support government safety measures.
4: It's important to, reinforce that these things are not the whole solution. Obviously, they are good in terms of drawing attention and starting conversations in households, around dinner tables, around, you know, what kids are doing online. But I go back to, there is still, you know, such a critical role here for parents, carers, family, educators, community leaders.
3: Concerns people with disability may be subjected to unlawful or unnecessary deprivation of liberty have prompted an inquiry. Scarlett Coppola reports.
5: The NDIS Quality and Safeguards Commissioner has launched an inquiry into the use of seclusion in disability support services. There have been reports current practices may inappropriately limit the freedoms of people with disability. The inquiry will seek to understand the causes and impacts of such practices, assess whether existing safeguards are effective, and develop recommendations to strengthen oversight, improve provider practices, and maximise participants' independence and autonomy. Commissioner Louise Glanville says she's concerned people with disability may be subjected to unlawful or unnecessary deprivation of liberty.
3: Tasmania will begin vaccinating the shy albatross against bird flu. The threatened species is unique to Tasmania and is considered highly vulnerable to H5 bird flu. However, no signs of the disease have been observed in breeding colonies. The state government says up to 100 birds on Albatross Island will be vaccinated, but the process will depend on weather, access conditions, and the ability to safely administer two doses while minimising disturbance to breeding birds. And showers and storms in the east this weekend. The Bureau of Meteorology's David Kroc has the details for tomorrow.
6: The national map shows up this large system with showers and storms attached to this front and trough through eastern Australia. That's going to move offshore pretty quickly on Saturday morning for southern New South Wales and Victoria, but showers and storms will linger through northern New South Wales and southern Queensland on Saturday afternoon. Pretty dry through the middle of the country under this ridge of high pressure. You see those showers and storms extending up through northwestern Queensland and into the Territory.
3: And turning to sport in cricket, Australia's men's team returns to the Test Arena today. It'll be the team's first Test match in South Africa since the ball tampering scandal in 2018. Australia is yet to name its side, but Cameron Green has been ruled out with an abdominal strain. The match will get underway at 6:30 p.m. Australian Eastern Daylight Time. Meanwhile, Cooper Connolly has had to travel separate to Australia's team while wearing a mask as the tourists weigh up his potential return to the Test team in South Africa. Connolly was spotted leaving Kingsmead in a van after training this afternoon on the eve of the first test against South Africa, while the rest of the side moved back to the Durban team hotel on a bus. Listen to your favourite community radio station and National Radio News on the Community Radio Plus app.
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0: And now it's time for the weather report for the Bendigo region. Listener, you're on Phoenix FM 106.7, the voice of your community. And at the moment, according to our digital weather station here in the studio, it is 25 degrees. So yeah, it's been quite warm today, actually, warmish compared to the past week. And it looks like the weekend's going to be kind of similar, but then after that, it goes back down to being significantly chillier. So Saturday is predicted to be cloudy with a minimum of 12 and a maximum of 20 degrees. Sunday, partly cloudy with a minimum of 8 and a maximum of 25 degrees. Then on Monday, we've got a minimum of 12 degrees and a maximum of 21 is being predicted. Cloudy with a very high chance of rain, possibly somewhere between 3 and 15 mil. Then on Tuesday, we've got a minimum of 5 degrees and only a maximum of 16 degrees. Partly cloudy with a medium chance of some rain on Tuesday, so probably whatever's left over from Monday, I suppose. Then we've got Wednesday, cloudy with a minimum of 4 degrees and a maximum of 16 degrees, followed by Thursday, partly cloudy with a minimum of 5 degrees and a maximum of 18 degrees. There's also the possibility of some rain this evening, but that at the moment is being classed as a medium chance of rain this evening. So it may happen, it may not. So that's Saturday 20 degrees, Sunday 25, Monday 21 with rain, Tuesday 16 degrees, possibly with some more rain, then 16 again on Wednesday and 18 degrees on Thursday. And that's the weather forecast for the Bendigo region listener, brought to you by Phoenix FM.
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0: And welcome, listener. 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Welcome back, those of you who tuned in the previous hour, and welcome to those who might just be tuning in now. It is 7 minutes past three here on Phoenix FM, here in Bendigo, on this, Friday the 9th of October. So the next program for this afternoon on Phoenix FM will be Friday Music Mix with Neil Cox, and that will be starting at 4 o'clock this afternoon in about an hour's time. Following that, it will be Hispanos Unidos de Victoria at 6 o'clock this evening. Blues Roots and Boots will be on at 8 o'clock. 45 RPM will be on at 9. It's Time will be on at 10. Aussie Music Weekly at 11. And Progressive Rock Machine with Rail will be on at midnight tonight. So, Friday Music Mix with Neil Cox will be on at 4 o'clock this afternoon. Hispanos Unidos de Victoria, our Spanish language program, will be on at 6 in the evening. Blues Roots and Boots at 8, 45 RPM at 9. It's Time will be on at 10. Aussie Music Weekly will be on at 11. And Progressive Rock Machine will be on at midnight. And right now, of course, it's Classical Mood with me, Julian Rangaday. All right, so, we're finished now with Antonin Dvorak's Serenade for Wind Instruments in D Minor, as played for us by members of the Halle Orchestra. That's what we were listening to for most of the previous hour, along with a delightful little Frédéric Chopin piano piece entitled, Waltz in C-sharp Minor. There was a little bit of Chopin piano music was in there as well. Let's listen to the Jupiter movement from Gustav Holst's orchestral suite, The Planets. So Gustav Holst wrote a 7-movement orchestral suite called The Planets during the 1914 to 1917. And each movement of the suite is named after a planet of the solar system, not including Earth, and also not including Pluto, because that wasn't hadn't actually been discovered yet until there was only a couple more years after that Pluto was discovered. And in any case, even though for most of the 20th century Pluto was a planet, recently it's actually been demoted from that status, and it's no longer actually considered to be a planet. So we're back. So in that sense, the planet's suite is now slightly more accurate than it was for a great deal of the 20th century. But anyway, so seven movements, each after a planet of the solar system, except for the Earth, which is not included in that. And the music is supposed to reflect the astrological significance or the mythological significance of the planet in question. At least that's what Holtz said he was doing with this music. And so in the case of the movement entitled Jupiter, its full title is Jupiter, the Bringer of Jollity. And that's pretty effectively communicated in the music, I think, which is very grand and dramatic, but also quite happy sounding as well. Here it is. The Jupiter movement from Gustav Holst's The Planets. And it is played for us by the London Philharmonic Orchestra. Enjoy, listener.

0: There you go, listener. Dramatic and happy. It's the Jupiter movement from Gustav Holst's orchestral suite, The Planets, as played for us by the London Symphony Orchestra. It's now 19 minutes past three, so here are a few more sponsorship announcements.
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0: Right, time for another community announcement then, listener. This one concerns the Woodvale Fire Brigade and Community Hall fundraiser, which is happening on Saturday the 17th of October. From 8 a.m. through to 1 p.m. at the Woodvale Public Hall, which is located in Daly's Road in Woodvale. So there's going to be bric-a-brac stalls. There'll be plant stalls, selling secondhand goods and handmade goods. Sorry, listener, that was surprisingly difficult to say. There'll be a barbecue and refreshments available as well. There'll be vintage vehicle display, there'll be brass band and music, and there'll also be a fire brigade display and live demonstrations. So all this is happening as part of the Woodvale Fire Brigade and Community Hall fundraiser, which is happening on Saturday the 17th of October, 8 a.m. through to 1 p.m. at the Woodvale Public Hall in Daly's Road in Woodvale.
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6: Local wildlife group RIN, Wildlife Rescue and Information Network, are calling to members of the public for help. They are a not-for-profit organisation that have been operating in Bendigo for over 20 years. The organisation rescues and cares for sick, injured and orphaned wildlife and are now seeking new wildlife rescue volunteers in the Manjereng, Sedgwick, Heathcote, Castlemaine, Bendigo and all surrounding areas. There are also a variety of other volunteer positions that include phone operating and assisting at events. If you'd like to become a wildlife rescuer or assist RIN in any other way, please call the 24-hour hotline on 0419 356 433 or register your interest on their Facebook page. Hi Bendigo community, did you know that the Community Enterprise Foundation of Empowering Eagle Hawk has donated over $1.1 million back into the community? You may have seen the Eagle Hawk Play Space or the Canterbury Park Precinct. We have contributed in a big way to these projects. We're on the lookout for passionate members of our community to join our quest to $2 million put back into the community. Is this something you'd be interested in? 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
0: Right, it's now 24 minutes past three, listener. So we're going to move on to some more music then, this time with Gustav Mahler's Symphony No. 5. And honestly, listener, it is only this morning as I was sort of like gathering up my CDs and everything that I realized that I had actually programmed for having music by Gustav Holst followed immediately by music by Gustav Mahler. I guess in my head I always think of them as Holst and Mahler and I don't think of the Gustav bit. So that was completely, it's completely coincidental that we've got two composers called Gustav in a row. It's just one of those weird things that happens in life, I guess. So Gustav Mahler, German composer, who was born in 1860 and he died in 1911. And he wrote his Symphony No. 5 in the years 1901-1902. So it is basically, it's very late career, Mahler. It's very late in his career, very mature work in that sense. And I wanted to play for you the first movement, which is a good 12 and a half minutes long, which, so you can imagine that's the first movement. You can imagine that the whole symphony itself is extremely long. The whole symphony is usually about 70 minutes in concert, which is a lot. It takes a lot. You got to be in the right mood, listener. But the first movement in itself is quite a nice piece of music. It begins with a trumpet solo, which is a little unusual, and that trumpet solo reoccurs three or four times throughout this first movement. But other than that, it's a very dark, stormy, and dramatic piece of orchestral music, basically. So here it is, listener, the introductory movement to Gustav Mahler's Fifth Symphony. And it is here played for us by the Berlin Philharmonic Orchestra, being conducted by Claudio Abbado. Enjoy, listener.

0: Well, after 12 minutes of sort of storminess and drama, it sort of it kind of fades away a little bit at the end there, that that first movement of Mahler's Symphony Number 5. I hope you enjoyed that, listener. Some critics have described the Symphony Number 5 by Mahler as being about mortality. Indeed, the movement that we just listened to, Gustav Mahler wrote in the instructions to go with that first movement that it was a funeral march. So it should be played as if it were a kind of a funeral march. And the reason this symphony has often been seen as being about mortality, aside from the music, is that it was written very soon after Mahler had a near-death experience, when, because in February of 1901, Mahler suffered a sudden major hemorrhage, and apparently his doctor is said to have told him that he'd come within an hour of bleeding to death. And then later on in that same year, and early into the next year, was when Gustav Mahler was writing this symphony. All right, so, yeah, that was the introductory movement to Gustav Mahler's Fifth Symphony, listener, as played for us by the Berlin Philharmonic Orchestra, conducted by Claudio Abbado. So, with that, it is now 19 minutes to 4 o'clock, so here are a few sponsorship announcements.
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0: All right, well, we've got enough time, I think, listener, for a final community announcement. So this one is on behalf of the Golden Wellness Festival 2026. Discover the 2026 Golden Wellness Festival program, featuring more than 100 holistic well-being practices through ceremonies, conversations, immersive sessions and treatments. The free one-day festival is taking place in Castlemaine on Saturday the 31st of October from 10 a.m. until 4 p.m. The venue for this is the Sunken Oval in Walker Street, Castlemaine. So the Golden Wellness Festival 2026, where ancient wisdom meets the pulse of modern well-being. This free one-day festival is taking place in Castlemaine on Saturday the 31st of October from 10 a.m. through to 4 p.m. at the Sunken Oval in Walker Street in Castlemaine. right. It is now 16 minutes to 4 o'clock, listener. So I thought we'd end the program with, a piece of music I know you'll enjoy, listener. It's the Blue Danube Waltz by the Austrian composer Johann Strauss II. Johann Strauss II and the Blue Danube barely need much of an introduction, really. Johann Strauss II is, of course, during his lifetime and all the way up to the present day, was known as the Waltz King. And he wrote the Blue Danube Waltz in 1866. And since then, it's been one of the most consistently popular pieces of music in the concert repertoire. Practically everybody knows it, and it turns up in all sorts of strange locations outside of the concert hall as well, you know, ads, television, movies, goodness knows, all sorts of slightly odd places at times. But it's a great piece of music. You'll know it and you love it, listener. It's the Blue Danube Waltz by Johann Strauss Jr., and it is played for us by the Berlin Philharmonic Orchestra, conducted by Herbert von Karajan. So here it is. Enjoy.

0: Well, while the end of Strauss's Blue Danube plays in the background, listener, I'm just going to quickly say my goodbyes and thank you. Thank you all, listener, for tuning in to Classical Mood and, of course, Phoenix FM as well. So this has been Classical Mood with me, Julian Rangaday, here on Phoenix FM, and I'll be back next Friday afternoon from 2 o'clock if you care to join me again. I'll make sure to bring lots of great classical music for you to enjoy. In the meantime, it's now time for the 4 o'clock news, and then straight after that, it is the Friday Music Mix with Neil Cox.
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2: Good afternoon, I'm Melissa Delfs. The federal government will not proceed with proposed changes to disaster recovery funding arrangements. The government of the most disaster-prone state in Australia has welcomed the federal announcement. Queensland's Premier David Crisafulli thanked the Commonwealth for listening to the state's concerns. Treasurer Jim Chalmers explained today's announcement.
3: We will retain the existing 75-25 arrangements when it comes to responding to natural disasters. This is all about ensuring that the Commonwealth Government is providing certainty and providing funding when disaster hits. We do take seriously all of the consultation that has happened.
2: Anglicare Australia does not believe the surcharge ban on card purchases will have unintended consequences for consumers. The Reserve Bank of Australia says its ban, which came into effect this week, will slash $1.6 billion in fees per year, but businesses could be left to cover the cost. Acting Executive Director of Anglicare Australia, May Azizi, told National Radio News Anglicare welcomes the surcharge ban.
4: I don't think it's having unintended consequences. What this intends to do is actually force vendors to be honest about how much they're charging. If you want to raise the price of something because, you know, you want to make a bit more money, you can do that in a way that's honest. You can't pretend that you can't slap a surcharge on that people might not necessarily be paying attention to and not give people a choice in how to pay.
2: A parliamentary inquiry into artificial intelligence is looking at potential guardrails for the fast-growing tech industry. The ongoing inquiry is in West Melbourne today after hearing tech companies OpenAI and Anthropic are planning to employ third-party evaluators. Kimberly Weatherall is a law professor from the University of Sydney. She's told the ABC it's hard to know how unsafe the technology is compared to other industries.
5: We probably know when an aeroplane is safe. You know, it can fly safely in known weather conditions. One of the challenges with AI is that it's actually not straightforward to prove at the moment that a model is released that it is in fact safe, because we don't necessarily know all of the capabilities of that model.
2: Ahead of next month's Conference of the Parties 31 summit in Turkey, Pacific community leaders have set out 6 climate and health priorities that they'd like to see met. A traditional Pacific meeting of open dialogue was held in Fiji, bringing 85 participants together from the likes of Tuvalu, Kiribati, Samoa, Fiji and Tonga and the Torres Strait. The Climate and Health Alliance led the meeting, which covered a suite of priorities like strengthening healthcare and investing in nature-based solutions. Advocates say affordable housing policy has failed to meet existing need. Rival sides of New South Wales politics joined forces today, calling for a rethink of the meaning of affordable. This morning, they demanded the state government do better, slamming current definitions of affordable housing as misguided. Currently, affordable housing refers to properties where rent is charged at less than 80% of market value. But advocates say that definition should be no more than 30% of a person's income. And taking a look at sport now, Australia have won the toss and elected to bowl against Bangladesh in the opening women's ODI in Brisbane this afternoon. The hosts have selected an outfit that includes spinners Ashley Gardner and Alana King, captained by Talia McGrath. Today's match is the first of the summer on home soil for Australia's victorious T20 World Cup side since lifting the trophy in July. A short time ago, the visitors were 3-45 in the first of 3 ODIs that will take place at the same venue.
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8: Hello and welcome to the program. Neil Cox with you. And I'll be doing till 5.30, 4 to 5.30 for now on. For a little while anyway. So slightly half an hour earlier knockoff than usual. I think we'll stick with that for a while, see how that goes. Now, we'll start with the forecast for Bendigo. Forecast for Bendigo, 7-day forecast. Here we go. Today is 22.3 degrees. That'll be inside. Outside showing 25.2 degrees as I speak. Now, tomorrow, or today was possible showers, but we didn't get any that I'm aware of, possibly a few drops, so to speak. Now, tomorrow, Saturday, will be a maximum of 20. Sunday will be a maximum of 25 and cloudy. Monday, a maximum of 21. A fair bit of rain for Monday, 9 millimetres of rain or less. And, up to 9 millimetres of rain for Monday. Now, it's going to drop way back to 1 millimetre of rain on the Tuesday and then on the Wednesday it'll drop back to a maximum of 16, which will be nice. And Thursday, a maximum of 20. And Friday, a maximum of 18. And thank you to Julian Rungaday for his classical program.

And that was shut down, turned off by Little River Band. And before that, we had Julian Lennon and Saltwater on Phoenix FM Radio, Bendigo.

Axiom was the band that did what that one, Axiom, and before that was the band 10cc. Here's the band America now.

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0: And you're with Neil Cox for the next hour and a half, roughly, till 5:30, 4 to 5:30 in future, starting this week and next week. And just a reminder that Julian's classical mood will still be the same. It's 2 p.m. till 4 on Friday.

It sounded so much like Bruce Springsteen. In fact, when I checked, it was Bruce Springsteen. Now, before the news, I've got Carl Douglas, and this is very catchy indeed.

0: News will be coming up at 5, and of course that was Carole King, as I mentioned. And the program guide is showing for later. It's got me advertised till 6, but I'll be knocking off at 5:30. And then the Spanish program will be coming on at 6 o'clock. So that's 6 o'clock till 8 o'clock, the Spanish, all Spanish program. And then at 8 o'clock, Blues, Roots and Boots. 45 RPM is on at 9 p.m. And then at 10 p.m., it's Time. That's a CNR program, Community Radio Network program. And so are the other ones, with the exception of the exception Spanish program. Sorry about that. Sorry about the squeals there. News coming up anyway.
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3: Good afternoon, I'm Melissa Delfs. Small businesses that rely on credit cards to pay tax have been given some relief after the Treasurer forced the Australian Taxation Office to push back its controversial payment ban in exchange for more funding. Today, Jim Chalmers backflipped, announcing the ATO would delay its initial deadline of November 30 until the end of the financial year. The tax office surprised businesses by announcing it would no longer accept the payment method on October 1, the day a ban on card surcharges came into effect. Mr. Chalmers explained the change that came after criticism from business owners.
4: Now, we try not to interfere with the RBA or the ATO when they go about designing and implementing this surcharge ban, but it's really important that we have stepped in today to make it possible for the ATO to continue to take credit card payments until the end of the financial year.
3: Concerns people with disability may be subjected to unlawful or unnecessary deprivation of liberty have prompted an inquiry, Scarlett Coppola reports.
5: The NDIS Quality and Safeguards Commissioner has launched an inquiry into the use of seclusion in disability support services. There have been reports current practices may inappropriately limit the freedoms of people with disability. The inquiry will seek to understand the causes and impacts of such practices, assess whether existing safeguards are effective, and develop recommendations to strengthen oversight, improve provider practices, and maximise participants' independence and autonomy. Commissioner Louise Glanville says she's concerned people with disability may be subjected to unlawful or unnecessary deprivation of liberty.
3: Australia's rental market has experienced its slowest price growth in almost 2 years, defying expectations of a surge in rents after budget changes to investor tax breaks. According to new data from Cotality, in Sydney, rents fell 0.4% in the September quarter, leading a broader slowdown in rental growth as vacancy rates edged up across the nation. Meanwhile, nationwide, rents grew at 0.5% in the quarter. That's down from the 1.6% increase in the June quarter. Annual rental growth eased from 5.9% to 5.5% as the national median dwelling rent hit a record high $713 per week. The Australian Conservation Foundation has welcomed the first environment protection order issued by the new Environmental Protection Agency. The order prevents further land clearing works on 1,600 hectares in the Great Barrier Reef catchment on a cattle station south of Cairns. The ACF says the destruction of forests and critical habitat in the area is causing further stress on the reef, which is already damaged by global warming. And in sport, embattled St Kilda AFLW coach Nick Dal Santo has stepped down amid the club's winless season. The last place Saints will conduct a review into their AFLW program, led by former Carlton football boss Brad Lloyd, in the wake of Dal Santo's departure. Meantime, in AFL, Zach Butters has joined the Western Bulldogs, with Port Adelaide allowing him to walk away as a free agent after the AFL club ticked off a separate 5-year deal. The Power have opted not to match the Bulldogs' contract for the 26-year-old sold, accepting pick number 5 as compensation. The 3-time All-Australian has reportedly signed the biggest deal in AFL history, a 9-year contract worth about $2 million a season. Listen to your favourite community radio station and national radio news on the Community Radio Plus app.
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0: So Neil Cox with you till 5:30. Just a reminder that I'll be doing between 4 and 6 starting next week and maybe do an extra later on. Today was a possible shower and I don't recall seeing any drops of rain, but, excuse me, may have been 1 millimetre. Tomorrow is a maximum of 20. Sunday is a maximum of 25. Monday's a maximum of 21. Tuesday's a maximum of 17. And Wednesday's a maximum of 16. Thursday is a maximum of 20, and Friday is a maximum of 18. And what I forgot to mention there was on Monday, this Monday, it's maximum 21, but 2 to 9 millimetres of rain. So 9 millimetres of rain or less for Monday. And unfortunately, it's going to be rain for my mother's. It looks like it's going to be rain for my mother's funeral, who was a whopping 90-year-old. So I'd like to congratulate her for that.

You could hear the hoofbeats pound as they raced across the ground, and the clatter of the wheels as they spun round and round. And he galloped into Market Street, his badge upon his chest. His name was Ernie, and he drove the fastest milk cart in the West. Now Ernie loved a widow, a lady known as Sue. She lived all alone in Lily Lane at number 22. They said she was too good for him. She was haughty, proud and chic. But Ernie got his cocoa there 3 times every week. They called him Ernie. And he drove the fastest milk cart in the West. She said she'd like to bathe in milk. He said, all right, sweetheart. And when he'd finished work one night, he loaded up the cart. He said, you want it pasteurized, because pasteurized is best. She says, Ernie, I'll be happy if it comes up to me chest. That tickled old Ernie. And he drove the fastest milk cart in the West. Now, Ernie had a rival, an evil-looking man called Two-Ton Ted from Teddington, and he drove the baker's van. He tempted her with his treacle tarts and his tasty oatmeal bread, and when she seen the size of his hot meat pies, it very near turned her head. She nearly swooned at his macaroon, and he said, now, if you treat me right, you'll have hot rolls every morning and crumpets every night. He knew once she sampled his layer cake, he'd have his wicked way, and all Ernie had to offer was a pint of milk a day. And he drove the fastest milk cart in the West. One lunchtime, Ted saw Ernie's awesome cart outside her door. He drove him mad to find it was still there at 4:30. And as he leapt down from his van, off blood through his veins did course. And he went across to Ernie's cart and he didn't half kick his horse, whose name was Trigger. And he pulled the fastest milk cart in the West. Now Ernie rushed out into the street, his gold top in his hand. He said, if you want to marry Susie, you fight for her like a man. Oh, why don't we play cards for her, he sneeringly replied. And just to make it interesting, we'll have a shilling on the side. Now Ernie dragged him from his van, and beneath the blazing sun, they stood there face to face, and Ted went for his bun. But Ernie was too quick, things didn't go the way Ted planned, and a strawberry-flavoured yoghurt sent it spinning from his hand. Now Sue, she ran between them and tried to keep them apart.

0: 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Poor Ernie.
1: Ernie!
0: And he drove the fastest milk cart in the West. Ernie was only 52. He didn't want to die. But now he's gone to make deliveries in that milk round in the sky, where the customers are angels and ferocious dogs are banned. And a milkman's life is full of fun in that fairy dairy land. But a woman's needs are manifold. And Sue, she married Ted. But strange things happened on their wedding night as they lay in their bed. Was that the trees a-rustling or the hinges of the gate? Or Ernie's ghostly gold tops a-rattling in their crate? They won't forget Ernie.
1: Ernie!
0: And he drove the fastest milk cart in the West.
2: There we go. A bit of fun and something to cheer us all up. And Ernie, I don't know what his other name was. Not sure if his name Ernie was fictional, but I'll have to do some homework and find out for sure what Ernie's other name was, if indeed he had one. I want to say thank you to Beryl, Leah and family out there. Thanks, Beryl, very much for your very wise words and compliments. And, yes, Mum was a very strong lady, difficult lady, but she was also a very kind lady. And she got to 90, and the last expression I saw on her face when she appeared to be asleep with her eyes open was one of peace. She was looking at me very peacefully. That was the last time I saw her in the home, about close to a week ago. But at least I saw her looking peaceful at me and not growling at me. I think I've said too much, haven't I? But she could be a nice lady too, don't get me wrong. Goodness knows what they'll say about me when I pass on.

Bobby V. Now, Miss M out there would like some 80s or 90s. I think the closest I've got to that is similar to what I've had, and this Bruce Springsteen one I'll now play, called The River. I like this tune, and hopefully Miss M and others out there and Beryl, etc., will enjoy this one.

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Now, I just got a call to say that Benny Hill, the comedian, who sadly died probably a long time ago, and I don't think he would have been very old, but Benny Hill, his real name was Alfred Hawthorne. Alfred Hawthorne, Benny Hill. That's his real name, Alfred Hawthorne. Cleared that up once and for good. Very good. And thank you, Miss M. And thank you, Beryl, for your emails. Here's one of my favourites now.

0: their money down. Of course, that was the lovely Cher.
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0: And this is Neil Cox signing off shortly, but I'll leave you with some good songs between now and the Spanish program. Remember, coming up in half an hour's time, at 6 will be Hispanos Unidos de Victoria. I think that's how it's pronounced. And I'll be back next Friday. I'll be back between 4 and 5:30. So I'll leave you with a few good tunes until the Spanish program turns up at 6 p.m. this evening. Have a great weekend and week. Take care.

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0: 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Nos vemos mañana con Julieta Mateo.
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0: 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Y ahorita vamos con el programa que sigue, el Blues and Roots in Blues Roots in Boots. Gracias. Buenas noches.
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This week, we opened with a new one from Mornington Peninsula Blues Soul Outfit, CJ Comerford and the Supertones, and it's called Feel the Bite. This is a single release and follows on from their last album, a live set called Live at Kew Courthouse. What I love about this band is that they not only have a passion for the 70s soul and blues sounds they create, they also write darn good songs. Hi and welcome. And thanks for joining me on the heart journey that is Blues Roots and Boots. Also this week, we hear from 8-Ball Aiken, Max McNown, Hayley Jensen, Piper Butcher, Darren Jack, Jenny Grouse, Claire Perrott, Lewis Love and James Keith. Piper Butcher from the Hunter Valley area of New South Wales has made a number of appearances on this program over the past 6 years. Her ability to write and articulate her messages is exceptional for one still young. I'm not sure of her age, but I think it's around 22, as I've been playing her music since she was 16, which is about 5 or 6 years ago now. She impressed then, and she's only grown more impressive since, being likened to artists like Kacey Musgrave and Sheryl Crow. This is the latest from Piper Butcher, so let's check out Never Know You Again.

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And that was the latest from Jack Billman, whose home is in the southern cooler climate area between the South Coast and Snowy Mountains. He blends folk, blues, country and Americana, and with all of that influence present in this gritty-sounding track titled Move the Mountains. To date, Billman has achieved several million streams of his music and has released five albums. Move the Mountains is the title track of his latest set. Blues, soul, roots, rock are the playground areas of our next artist, Jenny Grouse. She's just released her debut album in the US and is already being called a compelling new voice in American roots music. From her debut solo set, Music House, we're going to take a listen to Burning For You.

recently, I was sent 5 brand new album releases from independent American artists. And in the same week, a copy of Darren Jack's new album, V8 Blues Trio, turned up in my inbox. Jack's album blew them all away, bar one. But then again, he's been blowing away Australian audiences for over a decade now and has won a number of awards along the way. He's passionate about keeping the blues alive, and this will be of no surprise to those who've been following his career. But let's hope the album's launch, which occurs officially in October, will swing more ears and hearts his way and the way of the blues. We just heard Meanest Woman Blues from Darren Jack. Firstborn Daughter is the latest from Max McNown, who reputedly only learned guitar on moving to California from Oregon in 2022. He released his first single in 2023, charted with his EP release in 2023, and then released his first album, Wandering, in 2024. So a lot has happened in a relatively short period of time for the young American country music artist. He's just released his 3rd album, Leave on a Light. This is Firstborn Daughter from Max McNown.

The second series of Australian Idol helped elevate Hayley Jensen to prominence. That was back in 2024. That was back in 2002. And then since then, she's released 5 albums and 34 singles, toured internationally and throughout Australia, has achieved several million streams of her music, and won a number of independent music awards, as well as being nominated on numerous occasions for a Golden Guitar. Everything All Works Out is her latest, and it's up next from Hayley Jensen. If you want to know something about marketing yourself in music, then look no further than our next artist, 8 Paul Aiken. This is a man who seems to well understand the importance of top-of-mind awareness, and his consistent use of social media, regular music releases, regular performing, and image, which in this case is bandana, flaming red hair, and incendiary slide playing, is all part of that. His latest single release is Mountainside from 8 Paul Aiken.

It's over to Perth for our last artist, Claire Perrott. She's an indie folk singer-songwriter with a bit of Joni Mitchell about her. The song we just heard from Claire Perrott is called How Can I Tell You and is her third single release. She recently picked up Emerging Artist of the Year award at the Nanup Music Festival and also recently performed at the Woodford Folk Festival and National Folk Festival. Last year, the Zac Brown Band had a sold-out tour of Australia, and supporting them on that tour is the young man up next. He was only 19 when he was given this massive opportunity. He'd achieved over 400,000 streams of his first single release, received critical acclaim for his debut album, Lovesick, and with his new single will likely cement his rising star status. This is Man on the Moon, and is coming up next from Lewis Love.

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Iota is not an artist that rushes out his music. It's been 10 years since the singer-songwriter-producer's last album, but it's worth the wait. Iota is also an award-winning actor and stage performer and has won 4 Helpman Awards in that aspect of his artistic life. The track we just listened to from Iota is Why Fly and is from his new album, Hours Disappear. A bit of country pop from James Keith from the original city of Orange on the other side of the Blue Mountains is what we're going to go home to this week. It's a feel-good song about the simple but most important things in life that we can often just take for granted. We live in a highly connected world which ironically has many of us feeling more disconnected than ever. And add to that the constant messages of doom and gloom that fuels the media, and it all results in us forgetting who and what we're here for. It's refreshing to hear someone take us gently by the hand and give us a dose of hope. Here is James Keith with Living This Life. And until next time, don't forget to make a great day.

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0: 45 RPM, songs you can sing along to all day. Like that one from the Bootleg Family, Your Mama Don't Dance. That version, along with the original Kenny Loggins and Jim Messina record, reached number 5 on the Australian charts in 73. Then Poison recorded it in the late 80s, taking it to 21 on the ARIA chart. Time to go to the phones. Frankie, what do you want to sing along to?
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1: Dream Police is one of my favourites by them. This whole idea of when you're asleep, you're being watched, being policed sort of thing with your dreams. And I think Rick Nielsen said it was also about Big Brother watching you as well. So it's probably got a double meaning there. 45 RPM.

0: 45 RPM, the home of great music from the vinyl era. Cheap Trick with Dream Police. Coming up, Ward has a fun quiz that'll test your knowledge on a mezzo-soprano who became one of the most iconic and successful performers of her era. Next, Newman has a song from the year the Sydney Swans, the first VFL club outside Victoria, played their first game at the Sydney Cricket Ground. That's the history of pop next on 45 RPM.
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3: In 1982, the compact disc was developed jointly by Sony and Philips and marked the beginning of the end for vinyl albums and singles. Modern technology also brought about the increased use of synthesizers and computers, especially by English techno-pop bands like Human League, Yazoo, and A Flock of Seagulls, who charted for the first and only time with I Ran. Also, the UK band Soft Cell had one of the year's biggest hits with Tainted Love. Lionel Richie split from the Commodores and began his very successful solo career with the single Truly. Although still a member of Fleetwood Mac, Lindsey Buckingham made number one with his single Trouble from his solo release Law and Order. Also, after 4 years without a major hit, John Mellencamp bounced back with Hurt So Good and Jack and Diane. In England, the BBC banned the Split End song 6 months in a Leaky Boat in the event that it might be referring to the British fleet who were preparing for the Falklands War. There was no such ban in Australia, where that Leaky Boat sailed to number one.
2: 45

0: 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Billy Swan, I Can Help. 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Am Ward's got a fresh round of quiz questions for you. Whether you're an expert, music buff or casual fan, there's every chance you'll love his questions. This week about one of the most iconic and successful female performers of her era, Janis Joplin. The quiz is next on 45 RPM.
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3: Time to crank it and let it roar. It's Janis Joplin on 45. We're about to piece together some trivia, so don't cry, baby, if you miss one. Just ride and hang on tight. These three questions get tougher as we go, the kind of climb that leaves you sounding like you've swallowed a half of the blues and chased it down with gravel. And today's questions come courtesy of Pearl from Mount Gambier, because of course someone named Pearl would help us honour Janis. Alrighty, deep breath, let's roll. Question 1. Janis's only number one single in Australia was a cover of a Kris Kristofferson song. Can you name it? Question 2. Janis recorded a song which she introduces as having great social and political import. What was the title and what instruments accompany her singing? And question 3. Name the band that backed Janis on her song Piece of My Heart. Name the famous club she joined when she was 27. And what was the prerequisite for joining? Time to take a breath and we'll see who's still standing. Maestro? She was 27. And what was the prerequisite for joining? Time to take a breath and we'll see who's still standing. Maestro?

0: Question two. Janet's recorded the song which she introduces as having great social and political import. What was the title and what instruments accompany her singing? Answer, Mercedes-Benz. And since it's an unaccompanied song, no instruments accompany her voice.
1: Oh, Lord, won't you buy me a Mercedes-Benz? My friends all drive Porsches. I must make amends. Worked hard all my lifetime. No help from my friends. So, oh, Lord, won't you buy me a Mercedes-Benz? Oh, Lord, won't you buy me a color?
0: And question three. Name the band that backed Janice on her song Piece of My Heart. Name the famous club she joined when she was 27. And what was the prerequisite for joining? The answer? Big Brother and the Holding Company backed her. She joined the 27 Club, an informal group of musicians, artists and actors who all died at the age of 27. Brian Jones, Jimi Hendrix, Jim Morrison, Amy Winehouse, Kurt Cobain and Janice herself are key members. So how did you go? If you nailed one, move over, you're warming up nicely. If you got two, you're proving you can try just a little bit harder. And if you swept all three, you've truly caught the magic of love, or at least the magic of Janice. If you'd like to send in questions to a future edition of 45 RPM, email us at request@45rpmradio.com. This has been The Quiz, where the records spin, the memories return, and every song has a story. I'm Ward Lake for 45 RPM. This is a high-

8:45 a.m., another song from the vinyl era. And all I ever wanted. Now, let's check the biggest tunes of the week on this day in years gone by. 40 years ago, the English pop group Bananarama scored its biggest hit in Australia, covering the shocking blues song Venus. Venus. 50 years ago, ABBA launched a two-month run atop the Australian charts with Dancing Queen. It's the song they're best known for today. You

60 years ago, the Beatles took their song Eleanor Rigby to number one, without any member of the band playing any instrument. That's because it featured a double string quartet. Eleanor.

And let's go back even further to 70 years ago and an American artist who had 43 top 40 hits in Australia between 1950 and 1964. In that time, she garnered three number ones, The Bushel and the Pack, A Guy is a Guy, and Que Sera Sera, Whatever Will Be, Will Be. This is Doris Day.

0: 45 RPM with a double shot from Doris Day, the American singer and actor who was inducted into the Grammy Hall of Fame in 2011. Next hour, the 15-year-old girl who scored a hit with the theme to a 60s Australian TV show and later became a prison chaplain. And Linda Peace gets the vibe on an Aussie band who, after playing two shows on a weeknight, heads to the studio to record the group's next single overnight. Lost 45s and Aussie Legends, coming up on 45 RPM.
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0: And welcome to It's Time, the show where we look at the best of the Australian national charts between the 60s and the 90s, using the Kent Music Report, the Australian Music Report, and the ARIA charts. Today we're looking at the best of the charts from this week in 1970. William, what's coming up on today's show?
2: Coming up on today's show, we've got Crosby, Stills, Nash & Young, Flake, John Williamson, and The Mixtures.
0: And let's start off today's show number 72 on the Australian National Charts this week on the 5th of October 1970. Here's British band Free and All Right Now.

0: All Right Now by Free at number 72 on the Australian National Charts this week on the 5th of October 1970. And that single went on to peak at number 44 in April the following year. The track remains the definitive anthem for the English rock band Free. The song was born out of necessity following a lackluster gig in Durham in England. Looking for a high-energy rocker to close their sets, bassist Andy Fraser and singer Paul Rogers reportedly wrote the track in the dressing room in just 10 minutes. Driven by Rogers' raw vocals and a stripped-back infectious riff, the single peaked at number 2 in the UK and number 4 on the US Billboard Hot 100. Beyond its initial success, the track has seen multiple chart re-entries through the decades.
1: Rising up the charts from number 79 to number 71 this week, on the 5th of October 1970, was Crosby, Stills, Nash & Young with Ohio.

0: That's Crosby, Stills, Nash & Young with Ohio at number 71 on the Australian Singles Chart this week on the 5th of October 1970. And that single went on to peak at number 44 on the Australian Singles Chart 2 weeks later. Written by Neil Young in a flash of horror, outrage and shock, Ohio stands as a definitive musical response to the 4th of May 1970 Kent State University shootings in Ohio, where students were protesting against President Nixon's expansion of the Vietnam War into Cambodia and were fired upon by the Ohio National Guard, causing 4 deaths and 9 injured. After seeing haunting photos of the massacre in Life magazine, Young immediately penned the lyrics, which famously and boldly named President Richard Nixon as being responsible for the climate of violence. David Crosby later described Young's refusal to censor the name as the bravest thing I ever heard. A defiant act that placed the band at the centre of the American counterculture.
1: And rising up the Australian national charts this week on the 5th of October 1970, from number 53 to number 48, was Greg Anderson and No Roses for Michael.

he's no longer young or strong, but mainlined and riddled with dope and lies in agony.

0: That's Greg Anderson with No Roses for Michael at number 48 on the Australian National Charts this week on the 5th of October 1970. That single went on to peak at number 36 the following month. Sponsored by the National Drug Education Project, the 1970 film television No Roses for Michael serves as a stark cautionary milestone in Australian media. Written by John Baxter, using research from the police drug squad, the project documented an 18-year-old's descent into heroin addiction. While some hailed it as a milestone, critics like the Age's columnist John Pinkney dismissed it as lurid propaganda, arguing its melodramatic, preachy tone was an ineffective scare tactic that underestimated its audience. Despite this polarised reception, the project found its emotional heart in the Greg Anderson theme song by shifting from a policy-driven lecture to a sombre eulogy for a wasted life. The ballad bypassed the government pamphlet stigma to become a genuine hit.
1: Falling down the charts, two places from number 23 to number 25 this week on the 5th of October 1970 was Australian band Flake and this Wheels on Fire.

0: From Sydney, that's Flake with This Wheels on Fire at number 25 on the Australian Singles Chart this week on the 5th of October 1970. And that single had peaked at number 21 on the Australian Singles Chart the previous month. Formed in Sydney in 1968, Flake was a versatile fixture of the Australian music scene. Named after the Small Faces' Ogden's Nut Gone Flake album. Renowned for their schizophrenic ability to pivot between polished pop and heavy progressive rock, they became a premier club band capable of note-for-note covers of acts like Traffic and Deep Purple. Their commercial breakthrough came in July 1970 with a cover of Bob Dylan's This Wheel's on Fire, which you just heard. The single's success was bolstered by the 1970 radio ban on major label British and Australian records, allowing independent acts to dominate. It spent 22 weeks on the Go Set charts, peaking at number 20.
1: Falling down the Australian national charts this week on the 5th of October 1970, from number 17 to number 18. For Crosby, Stills, Nash & Young with Teach Your Children.

0: That's Teach Your Children by Crosby, Stills, Nash & Young at number 18 on the Australian National Charts this week on the 5th of October 1970. And that single had peaked at number 11 in Australia the previous month. Written by Graham Nash in 1968, the song was lifted from the number one album, Deja Vu. The song's message was famously inspired by Diane Arbus's 1962 photograph, Child with Toy Hand Grenade, in Central Park, which prompted Graham Nash to reflect on the societal implications of war. The single reached number 16 on the Billboard Hot 100, despite being on the charts simultaneously with the more politically flavoured Ohio. The track remained a radio staple, celebrated for its smooth, country-flavoured blend of folk and rock.
1: You're listening to It's Time, the show where we look at the best of the Australian national charts between the 60s and the 90s, using the Kent Music Report, the Australian Music Report, and the ARIA charts. Today we're looking at the best of the charts from this week in 1970.
0: Let's have a look at the top 10 albums of the week on the 5th of October 1970. At number 10 we had Easy Rider, the soundtrack. At number 9, Chicago by Chicago. At number 8, Benefit by Jethro Tull. At number 7, Deja Vu by Crosby, Stills, Nash & Young. At number 6, Band of Gypsies by Jimi Hendrix, Buddy Miles and Billy Cox. At number 5, Greatest Hits by Sergio Mendes and Brazil 66. At number 4, Woodstock by various artists. At number 3, Self-Portrait by Bob Dylan. At number 2, Bridge Over Troubled Water by Simon and Garfunkel. And at number 1, Cosmos Factory by Creedence Clearwater Revival. That spent 19 weeks at the top, and this was its fourth week at number 1. Well, let's have a look at the number 10 album for the week. Easy Rider, the film soundtrack, which peaked at number 4 on the album charts in June that year. The soundtrack to the 1969 cult classic Easy Rider serves as a vital musical commentary on American counterculture. Directed by Dennis Hopper, the film follows two bikers through a landscape of shifting social tensions, capturing the era's hippie movement and drug culture. The album peaked at number 6 on the US Billboard 200 and achieved gold certification in January 1970. From the hard-rocking Born to be Wild to the more soulful The Wait, the track list reflected the new Hollywood era, the raw, rebellious spirit of a new generation. Well, let's have a listen to the song which was played over the opening titles to the movie. Here's Born to be Wild by Steppenwolf.

0: That's Born to Be Wild by Steppenwolf from the number 10 album of the week this week on the 5th of October 1970 in Australia. Easy Rider, the movie soundtrack.
1: Let's take a look at the news headlines for October 1970. On the 2nd of October in Melbourne, 300 boys at Mordialloc High School refused to return to class after 50 fellow students are told to go home because their hair is too long. On the 4th of October in Los Angeles, rock singer Janis Joplin is found dead of a drug overdose. On the 5th of October, Anwar Sadat, oldest and closest colleague of the late President Nasser, was today nominated to succeed him as President of Egypt by the Central Committee of the Arab Socialist Union. Next week, Parliament will probably approve the choice. On the 10th of October, Fiji becomes an independent nation but remains within the British Commonwealth. And finally, on the 15th of October, a span of the half-built Westgate Bridge collapsed in Melbourne today, killing 35 men. Many of the victims rode to their death on the 380-foot section, which fell from a height of 155 feet. Most were working in a hollow tunnel inside the falling span. Others were killed inside huts, which the plummeting weight of 2,000 tons of concrete crushed into the mud of the Yarra Bank. The cause of the collapse is still unknown, but the chairman of the Lower Yarra Crossing Authority, Mr. Oscar Meyer, is adamant that the pylon did not collapse first. The collapse of the span uprooted the pylon.
0: Holding steady at number 11 on the Australian national charts this week on the 5th of October 1970 was Bread and Make It With You.

0: That's Bread and Make It With You at number 11 on the Australian National Charts this week on the 5th of October 1970. And that single went on to peak at number 7 later that month. Written by David Gates, Make It With You was the definitive breakthrough for the American band Bread. The track became the group's only number one hit on the Billboard Hot 100, reaching the top in August 1970. The song's polished production and well-constructed melodic structure helped define the early 1970s soft rock sound. It also found international success, peaking at number 5 on the UK singles chart. Characterised by its gentle acoustic arrangement and David Gates's signature tenor, the single finished the year as Billboard's number 13 song of 1970, setting the template for the melodic, radio-friendly ballads that would dominate the new decade.
1: Falling down the charts two places from number 6 to number 8 this week, on the 5th of October 1970, was Australian singer John Williamson and Old Man Emu.

0: through a contract with Fable Records owner and show judge Ron Tudor. Released in May 1970, the single became a massive commercial success, peaking at number 3 on the Go Set National Top 60. The track earned a gold certification and ranked as the 14th most successful record of the year. He later reflected on his songwriting process, noting that he always wrote the lyrics and music together, rarely travelling without a guitar in case inspiration struck.
1: Falling down the Australian national charts this week on the 5th of October 1970 from number 5 back to number 7 was Melbourne band Jigsaw and their cover of the song Yellow River.

0: Jigsaw and Yellow River at number 7 on the Australian National Charts this week on the 5th of October 1970. And that single had peaked at number 5 here in Australia the previous week. Originally formed in Melbourne in 1968, Jigsaw was a Shadows-inspired outfit that cut its teeth entertaining troops on a government-sponsored tour of South Vietnam. By 1970, the band had signed to Ron Tudor's independent Fable Records, a move that proved lucky during the 1970 radio ban. While major label tracks were blacklisted, Fable's independent status allowed Jigsaw's July 1970 cover of British band Christie's Yellow River to dominate the airwaves, while the original was sidelined.
1: Rising up the charts 10 places, number 16 to number 6 this week, on the 5th of October 1970, was Creedence Clearwater Revival with the double A-sided hit, Looking Out My Back Door, and Long As I Can See the Light.

0: That's Creedence Clearwater Revival with the double A-sided hit, Long As I Can See the Light and Looking Out My Back Door, at number 6 on the Australian Singles Chart, this week on the 5th of October, 1970. And that single went on to peak at number 1 for 4 weeks in November later that year. Released as a double-sided hit with Looking Out My Back Door in 1970, Long As I Can See the Light shows a soul-searching side of Creedence Clearwater Revival. While the upbeat A-side dominated US radio, this funky blues track hit number 1 in Norway and reached number 20 on the UK charts. John Fogerty later described the song as a reflection of the loner in him, using a candle as a metaphor for a beacon guiding him back home.
1: And rising up the Australian national charts this week on the 5th of October 1970, from number 3 to number 2, were The Carpenters with their first big hit in Australia, Close to You.

0: The beautiful voice of Karen Carpenter there. That's Close to You by the Carpenters at number 2 on the Australian National Charts this week on the 5th of October 1970. And that single went on to peak at number 1 for 3 weeks between October and November that year. Written by Burt Bacharach and Hal David, the song became the definitive breakthrough for the Carpenters in 1970. Originally offered to Herb Alpert, who felt that his own version wasn't right, the song found its perfect match in Karen Carpenter's rich alto vocals and Richard Carpenter's elegant arrangement. Released in May, the single topped the Billboard Hot 100 for 4 weeks and made number one in Australia and Canada. It earned the duo their first Grammy and set the standard for soft pop ballads, with Bacharach later admitting the Carpenters' version was far superior to his own original recording.
1: And finally, let's take a look at the top 10 charting singles of the week on the 5th of October 1970. At number 10, we had Lay Down Candles in the Rain by Melanie and the Edwin Hawkins Singers. At number 9, The Wonder of You by Elvis Presley. At number 8, Old Man Emu by John Williamson. At number 7, Yellow River by Jigsaw. At number 6, the double A-sided single, Looking Out My Back Door and Long As I Can See the Light by Creedence Clearwater Revival. At number 5, Spill the Wine by Eric Burdon and War. At number 4, In the Summertime by Mungo Jerry. At number 3, El Condor Pasa by Simon and Garfunkel. At number 2, Close to You by the Carpenters. And at number 1, a single that peaked at number 1 for 6 weeks, and this was its 5th week at the top. From Australia, here's The Mixtures and In the Summertime.

0: That's The Mixtures at number one on the Australian Singles Chart this week on the 5th of October 1970 with In the Summertime. And that single peaked at number one for 6 weeks, and this was its fifth week at the top. Released in 1970, In the Summertime was a global smash for UK band Mungo Jerry. In Australia, a cover by Melbourne's The Mixtures dominated during the 1970 radio ban. Their version replaced the original at number one, staying for 6 weeks to become the year's biggest-selling single by an Australian artist.
1: Well, that's the show for another week. Thanks go to David Kent and his website, www.australianchartbooks.com.au, for the use of his Kent Music Report and Australian Music Report charts in the show. News headlines are mostly sourced from the Chronicle of the 20th Century, published by Penguin. I'm Barry Mackay.
2: And I'm William Broome.
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9: Hi, this is Noddy. Thanks so much for your company and welcome to the program for the week commencing the 5th of October 2026. This is Aussie Music Weekly, your weekly fix of new, local and independent Australian music. Coming on this week's show, we've got a full hour of new releases. Yeah, we're going to squeeze as much new local sounds into the next 55 minutes as possible. Up shortly, that is all going to kick off with the brand new single from the Melbourne band The Grogans. Also on our musical smorgasbord this week, we head to the Gold Coast and something from the duo known as Bootleg Rascal, and keep the duo thing going with the latest from the Sydney indie pop duo Egoism. In the backtrack segment this week, we're going to head back to the very early part of the 80s decade for something from the Aussie legends themselves, the Sunny Boys. All that and stacks more, so do hope you can stay with us. Well, to kick things off, it's a band that we've been playing a bit here on the show in the recent years, I suppose, Jen Mize and the Rough and Tumble from Melbourne, fronted by Jen Mize, who grew up in the US, in the state of North Carolina, to be precise. They've recently released their second album, and it's called Tilt, and here is the latest single from the four-piece band from Melbourne, Jen Mize and the Rough and Tumble, to get us underway with Shake Something Loose.

It's the unmistakable sounds there of Melbourne band and past In Focus interviewees here on the show, the Grogans. We chatted with them at the Big Sound Festival in Brisbane a couple of years back. That's actually their first piece of new music for 2026, would you believe? And it's called Country Mile. Really interesting track in terms of the inspiration piece anyway. Quite a story about it that they have published online. Apparently they met a couple of people when half of their drum kit fell out of the vehicle in which they were driving on the way to a gig in Sydney. And that song is about those interesting people that they met that helped them put the drum kit, I believe, back together again. Thanks so much for your company. You are tuned to Aussie Music Weekly as we come to you around Australia on the Community Radio Network and heard through your local community radio station. It's Noddy here. Up shortly, it's the new one for Sydney duo Salary Men.

0: keep the duo thing going with the latest from Gold Coast duo Bootleg Rascal.
1: Coming on like never, gonna put myself together. Feeling awkward, temper, gotta save myself from heaven.
0: And another duo is on the playlist this week, Sydney duo Egoism. And later on this hour, we're going to do the backtrack segment as always. This time around, we're heading back to the early part of the 80s decade for something from the Sunny Boys. Well, on to Sydney band The Tambourine Girls, who have recently released their new album called Hold Your Horses, actually recorded in a shed on the outskirts of Armidale in regional New South Wales. Group released their debut EP in 2014, and this latest album's got a little bit of a common theme going across the lyrical content there, and that's a reference to the passing of a close friend and a fellow bandmate. Tambourine Girls for you now with Trauma Bond. Yeah.

Sounds of Salary Men, the Sydney duo comprising Renee DeLamotte and Thomas Eagleton, and their latest single there called The Fast Lane, a song all about the modern music industry and how it operates. Thanks so much for your company. 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That's A-U-S-S-I-E musicweekly.com.au. That is where you can go to stream past In Focus interviews, live session performances, as well as Rufus on Fire's artist profile segments. 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Well, we're going to get into a little bit of a double play now of reggae and dub sounds, and kick it off with, quite excitingly, the first single in around about 10 years for the very impressive reggae and dub outfit, King Fisher. Band were formed in Brisbane over 20 years ago, got a huge following in the continent of Europe, as well as here in Australia, and their next upcoming show is actually happening not too far from their hometown of Brisbane at the Earth Frequency Festival in Woodfordia, the same venue that's used for the annual Woodford Folk Festival. And that's happening on October 24. So here they are, King Fisher for you now with Highly Recommended.

wrapping up a little bit of a double play of reggae and dub sounds there with Gold Coast duo Bootleg Rascal. A track from their reissued deluxe version of what was their debut album, Asleep in the Machine, which dropped fairly recently. That one's called My Good Friend. Well, we've reached around about the halfway point of this week's edition of Aussie Music Weekly. Still plenty more to come, including some new stuff on the way for Sydney duo Egoism. We bring you some hip-hop from an artist who was born in Kenya but now calls Australia her home. Her name is Brazen Barbie, and a very anthemic tune to end the show from Melbourne Rockers, Among the Restless. Up next, though, we're going to do the backtrack segment. This time around, we're heading back to the 80s decade for something from the Sunny Boys. But to get us there, it's Perth-based singer-songwriter Harriet Hawthorne. This is the second track to be released from her forthcoming EP, which is going to be called Beginner's Luck, and will be out on the 6th of November. It's a song all about the loss of three people who were apparently quite close to her, and it's called Waiting Out the Rain. I've been

0: What we're gonna do right here is go back, way back, back into time.
1: Yeah, backtrack time now here on Aussie Music Weekly, and legendary Australian band The Sunny Boys have certainly got a special place in many local music lovers' hearts. Band formed in the 80s decade and went on to achieve mainstream success almost right from their very first release. After a bit of a hiatus in the 90s and noughties, the band reformed early last decade and have been making pretty much regular appearances ever since, although the volume of shows have understandably reduced in more recent years as the guys start to get on a little bit. Well, the band are now set to commemorate 45 years since their very first music release, and are doing this in multiple ways. Firstly, with the release of a box set of recordings, and secondly, with a once-off reunion show. Now, that show is going to happen in Brisbane later this month and sees them share the stage with some other legendary acts, such as The Clouds, as well as Spy vs. Spy. Well, ahead of the release of the box set and the reunion show, let's backtrack now to the year 1981. And a classic from the Sunny Boys, this is none other than Alone With You.

of an Australian-based singer-songwriter who relocated to Ireland around about a decade ago. He released his debut album in 2010, and that's the first taste of some new material which will form part of an upcoming album release. The sounds are of Matt Purcell and A Little Further Down the Road. 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And if you happen to be hearing us through either of those two stations, or in fact any station right around Australia, love to hear from you. Either hit us up via our Facebook page, facebook.com/Aussie Music Weekly with a DM, or you might want to send us an email to info@aussiemusicweekly.com.au. Either way, love to hear from you. Time to introduce you now to a Melbourne-based singer-songwriter called Kook Joey. The track that I'm about to hit the play button on is the title track from her third EP, which will be out on the 4th of December. She's done some recent supports to the likes of Kim Churchill as well as the Grogans, and this is a song about meeting someone and instantly forming a connection. Kook Joey now with Miracle.

around Australia on the Community Radio Network and heard through your local community radio station. This is Aussie Music Weekly. And just there, the sounds of Sydney duo and past In Focus interviewees here on the show, Egoism, and their latest track called It Takes Two, a song all about loneliness and relationship dynamics. Well, we've got time to squeeze in one more track on this week's edition of Aussie Music Weekly before we have to say goodbye. So let's get into Kenyan-born, Australian-based rapper Brazen Barbie now. And a song all about outgrowing the toxic mindsets that often follow us from childhood into adulthood. This one's called Keep It on the Playground.

Well, unfortunately, that's all the time we have to share with you new local and independent music on this week's edition of Aussie Music Weekly. But don't despair, we'll be back at the same time next week on the same station you're hearing us through right now. And on next week's show, we're going to bring you yet another hour of all new local independent sounds from around the nation. Well, to take us out, it's a Melbourne band who were formed all the way back in 2019. However, they're only just about to release what is their debut album. It's going to be called Seasons and will be out on the 30th of October. I am speaking of Melbourne band Among the Restless. They've got a couple of upcoming shows happening as well. November 19, you can see them at Society City in Wollongong. November 20 at the Oxford Arts Factory in Sydney. November 21 at the Smiths Alternative in Canberra. And there are some further shows to come in early 2027. So just check out their website for more details. So take us out. Here they are, Among the Restless, in their brand new single, 6 Years of Madness. And I'll see you next week. I'm so-

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Presented by me, Max Primer, an LGBTQI program for your listening pleasure and participation. 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

this is Rail, and welcome to another progressive rock machine being beamed down to you from aboard the Prog mothership, orbiting nearly 100 miles above your head. This week is another of our new prog band shows from the Prog magazine CD titled Perpetual Change. So keep a pen handy, and I'll give you links and details of the tracks and artists before each track. And if you miss out, you can make a note of the name of the CD, Perpetual Change, and look it up on your browser or go to the Team Rock page. We'll also have some classic tracks in between. So let's get on with the show. But first, what are we listening to next week? Hi, this is Rail. The next Progressive Rock Machine is another of our Just Because shows. Tracks by new artists and some classic or unusual tracks in between. On the next Progressive Rock Machine. Let's begin with our first act, who are named Amplifier, and the track is titled Cosmos, Grooves of Triumph. Prog magazine tells us the following. The first taster from the Manc band's sixth album is a bold and flavoursome one. Polished melodies drift through the low gravity of their space rock, while grating guitars jostle for your attention. It's taken from Trippin' with Dr. Faustus on Rock Osmos, and you can find information at amplifierband.com.

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0: 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Our next band are named Koyo, and the track is titled Juska. A spacious and reflective song with Juska. Leeds quintet Koyo don't allow their well-schooled musicality to sweep them away into self-indulgent realms. A beautiful charm presides through their emotive melancholia. This is a band with a bright future. It's taken from Koyo, K-O-Y-O, on 88 Watt. You can find information at www.koyoband, one word, K-O-Y-O band.com.

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Now, we had new prog from Koyo with Juska and Australian band, my friend, The Chocolate Cake with I Got a Plan. 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Our next new prog band are Kilver, and the track's The Great Race. Swathing Harmond organs tangle with cascading guitar work and ethereal tones here. Without a vocalist, Kilver are able to project ever-changing mini-movies inside your head as the track plays out. It's pure prog theatre. It's taken from The Island on Inverted Grim-Mill/Graven Earth. 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
0: Our next new prog act are Cosmograph, and the track's titled Hey Man, that's H-A-Y. Just shy of 13 minutes, Hey Man is the longest track on this issue's CD, and it centres around Rachel Haunt's honey-dripped vocals backed by Muse / Radiohead layering and Porcupine Tree-esque lead guitar. It's taken from the Hey Man Dreams on Cosmograph Music, and you can find information at wcosmograph, cosmograph.com, and as I said, you can also look that up on your browser.
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all winter through, I bow my head beneath the driving rain. 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
2: 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The track title, These Are the Days. 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On this track, he rolls his life experiences into an acoustic-led Yes Meets Peter Gabriel ditty, perfect for your Sunday chill-out playlist. Taken from Whose Dream Are You Living? On Expanding Consciousness. And you can find information at wtimburness, that's TimBurness.com. 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

And then we had Tim Burness with These Are the Days and John Cale, Antarctica Starts Here, from Paris, 1919. You're listening to the Progressive Rock Machine with Rail. Our next new prog act are a bit of a pun. The name of the band are Awesome Wells, and the track's Father's Eyes. There is more than a dash of Carnival to Awesome Wells' abrasive swinging riffs, but poised too with the frontman Michael Stowers, towering and melodically charged falsetto. There's plenty of colour in this Australian band's fire. It's taken from Rise, self-released, information at WAwesomeWells. I'll spell that O-R-S-O-M-E-W-E-L-L-E-S.com.

take my hand and come with me, because you look so fine that I really want to make you mine. I said you look so fine that I really want to make you mine. 4, 5, 6, come on and get your kicks. 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

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Now you don't need

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Next new prog act is James Norbert Ivanyi. The track's titled Pray Darkly. Again, another Australian multi-instrumentalist, Ivanyi wields an array of prog metal influences together to form a sound akin to Watershed-era Opeth, playing djent with Jordan Rudess on keys. It's heavy, intense, and masterfully crafted, spellbinding stuff. It's taken from Denalavis, Larvis, self-released, and that's Denalavis, self-released. Information at wfacebook.com/James Norbert Ivanyi. I'll spell that, James, N-O-R-B-E-R-T-I-V-A-N-Y-I. One word.

and that was James Norbert Navani and Pray Darkly, and Jeff Lynne from his solo album as sort of Jeff Lynne ELO, Alone in the Universe. 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Next up, we have another new prog act, Garrity, and this track's titled Modular Rondo. London-based producer and musician Garrity has spent his 35-year-long career smashing genre boundaries. On Modular Rondo, he crossbreeds rock and jazz with prog and electronic elements, with cohesive yet eyebrow-raising results. Taken from Magnetic on Rare Noise. Information at wrarenoiserecords.com/Garrity, that's G-A-U-D-I.

And we had Gaudy with Modular Rondo and The Cure with In Between Days from Head on the Door. 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Next new prog band are Mump Beak, and the track's titled Stone. Pianist Roy Powell spent many years studying avant-garde compositional work at the Royal Northern College of Music in Manchester. It's no surprise, then, that he sends his love of jazz spiralling through a myriad of different and obscure passages and avenues. It's taken from Tooth on Rare Noise. You can find information at wrarenoiserecords.com/mumpbeak, which is M-U-P-B-E-A-K.

And that was Mumpbeak with Stone and the Stranglers. Get a grip on yourself. 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Our last prog band are Bubble Math, and the track is titled The Sensual Con. Bubble Math's bright but algorithmic songwriting approach sounds like the world's greatest and most insane mathematicians jamming on their calculators. What starts life as a bouncing pop number soon traverses down algorithmic time-warped meters and crazed instrumental breaks. It's taken from Edit Peptide on Cuneiform. Information at www.bubblemath.com.

There we had Bubble Math with The Sensual Con from Edit Peptide on Cuneiform, and Ultravox Slow Motion from Systems of Romance. So that brings us to the end of another of our new prog artist shows. Don't forget the CD was titled Perpetual Change, and if you type that into your browser followed by New Prog CD, you can find the tracks listed, or type Team Rock into a browser and look for the CD Perpetual Change. Information for this show was drawn from Wikipedia and my own research and experience. What are we listening to next week? Hi, this is Rail. The next Progressive Rock Machine is another of our Just Because shows. Tracks by new artists and some classic or unusual tracks in between. On the next Progressive Rock Machine. So it's time for me to move the Prog Mothership to a new orbit and conduct some tests for NASA for the Space Debris Project and SpaceX. And I'll also be preparing next week's show. I'll see you next week.

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0: and welcome to Craig and Robin Explores. Hello, Robin.
1: Hello, Craig. How are you today?
0: I'm pretty good, thank you. How's yourself?
1: I'm pretty good too, thank you.
0: Excellent.
1: Yeah, no complaints. It's very nice getting into warmer weather and, you know, it's just all lovely, isn't it?
0: Yes, absolutely. What are we exploring this week?
1: Oh, we have a bit of a spin on our theme this week, don't we?
0: We do.
1: And we're exploring candles in the wind. So that could be a song about candles or wind.
0: It could. Absolutely.
1: Yeah.
0: And that would be why we heard Elton John with Candles in the Wind to start off with. Released in 1973, the first version, peaked at number 5 on the Australian chart.
1: It's a classic. We know that. It's a classic. And as we know, it was a tribute to Marilyn Monroe. But did you also know there is a connection to Janis Joplin?
0: I did not know that.
1: No. So Bernie Taupin has actually said he got the inspiration for the phrase candle in the wind after hearing a friend use it to describe the tragic life of Janis Joplin.
0: Okay.
1: Yeah. Very
0: interesting.
1: And as we know, you just said it before, this was the first version, and then we had the version for when Princess Diana died in 1997, and Bernie Taupin rewrote the lyrics to Candle in the Wind, calling it Goodbye England's Rose, and he wrote that in about 30 minutes.
0: Hey, which is good. Mm. Well, to continue with the theme, Paul Kelly released a song in 2017 called Firewood and Candles. That did not chart.
1: Look... Not one I'm really familiar with. I do know, though, that in the music video for the song, Paul Kelly dresses up as a celebrity chef. So, he and the director of the video got inspiration from 1970s TV cooking shows, as well as the Salvador Dali cookbook. A comedian and musician, Tim Minchin, has also had a live version of this when he sung it with a 7-piece band at the 2018 APRA Awards. And he sung it just before Paul Kelly took home an award, which was the prestigious peer-voted APRA Music Awards Song of the Year.
0: Well, there you go.
1: 2018.
0: Great. All right, let's have a listen to it. Firewood and Candles by Paul Kelly. And you're listening to Craig and Robin Explores Candles in the Wind.

0: 16 Candles by Johnny Maestro and the Crests. That was released in 1958, didn't chart in Australia.
1: All right. Did you know, Craig, that the Crests were one of the first successful multiracial groups in pop music history?
0: I did not know that.
1: No, I did not know that either. And they were made up of three African-American singers, a Puerto Rican singer, and Johnny Maestro himself, who was of Italian descent.
0: Okay. And move on to another great song, which is You're Only Human, Second Wind by Billy Joel. That was released in 1985 and peaked at number six on the Australian charts.
1: And Billy Joel sort of wrote this song about some of his own experiences when he was suffering some mental health issues back in 1970. And because of that, he donated all the royalties from the single to the National Committee for Youth Suicide Prevention.
0: Mm-hmm.
1: And by his own admission, the initial version of the song sounded too slow and depressing. So he did rewrite it with some joyous, bouncy beat to give young people an uplifting message of hope. And not only that, but the song was originally titled Second Wind. So the You're Only Human came into it later, and he changed it after his drummer, Liberty DeVito, made fun of the name.
0: Okay.
1: So not very nice, is it?
0: No.
1: Here's another interesting fact. In the original release, Billy Joel stutters and he laughs during one of the verses.
0: Yep.
1: So Christy Brinkley and Paul Simon actually encouraged him to keep that vocal mistake in the original recording.
0: Okay. All right.
1: To show that he is indeed human.
0: Yes. Let's see if we can hear it. You're Only Human, Second Wind, Billy Joel, you're listening to
1: Craig and Robin Explore, Candles in the Wind.

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0: Frank Sinatra, Summer Wind, released in 1966, did not chart in Australia.
1: Well, it might have had better luck in Germany because it actually had a it was released in Germany as a pop song before it did become his song in 1966.
0: Okay.
1: And the song originally came from a 1965 song called Der Summer Wind, which
0: well
1: was
0: done.
1: Composed by thank you. Composed by Heinz Meier, and the lyrics were by Hans Bruck.
0: Okay, excellent. Released in 1989 was a song by Bette Midler called Wind Beneath My Wings. That peaked at number one on the Australian charts.
1: What a beautiful song. I'm really going to enjoy listening to this. Now, this was not the first recording of the song. Roger Whittaker released the first official public version, but it was Kamal who technically was the first one to record the song in 1982, but he didn't release it commercially.
0: Right.
1: And also before Bette Midler, there were many others, including Colleen Hewitt.
0: Bendigo's own Colleen Hewitt.
1: That's exactly right, yes, yes. And Gladys Knight and the Pips. But Bette Midler's version did hit number one on the US Billboard Top 100 in June 1989. Also won Grammy Awards. And when she was first offered the song, she actually said no. She said, I'm not going to sing that song. She admitted she didn't initially understand the song and thought it was a little corny, but she did eventually change her mind and, sort of stripped it back and delivered it as a bit of an emotional performance in the movie Beaches.
0: She did, yes. And I've been to the beaches in Thailand where that was filmed.
1: Oh, right. Okay. Well, you know how I love Pretty Woman and I always say that's my favourite movie. Beaches is a close second.
0: Okay, excellent. Well, let's have a listen to Bette Midler and Wind Beneath My Wings. You are, of course, listening to Craig and Robin Explores Candles in the Wind.

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0: Bob Dylan, Blowin' in the Wind. That was released in 1963, did not chart in Australia.
1: Well, talk about blowin'. He actually wrote this song in 10 minutes, so he was blowing along. Yes, he did.
0: He was, yeah.
1: Yep. And I had to laugh at this too. Newsweek once published a false story where they claimed that Dylan bought the song from a high school student for $1,000.
0: Okay.
1: But the student later admitted he'd lied just to impress his schoolmates. Still sounds pretty good, doesn't it?
0: Yes. Yes, yeah. Hey, Robin.
1: Oh, hi, Craig.
0: It's time for us to say goodbye.
1: It is time to say goodbye. And this has been a really enjoyable theme this week.
0: It has. It has. Surprised me. Didn't know there was that many songs about candles and winds.
1: No. There's some very good music.
0: And we're going to go out to a great song called Ride Like the Wind by Christopher Cross. That was released in 1980 and peaked at number 25 on the Australian charts.
1: Okay. The song itself tells the story of a condemned man who was on the run to Mexico. And I can only imagine the reason why Christopher Cross came up with a song like this was the fact that when he wrote it, he was on acid.
0: Oh.
1: No, he has admitted that it was a beautiful Texas day, so took some acid and then just wrote the words on his way down from Houston to Austin.
0: Not that we encourage writing songs on any sort of substance.
1: Oh, no, exactly right. But, you know, back then when it was, I don't know if it was cool, but it was sort of a bit of an in thing, wasn't it?
0: It was never cool, but, yeah, it was an in thing.
1: No, it did happen a lot.
0: It did. Let's have a listen to it then. Ride Like the Wind, Christopher Cross. Have a great week, everybody, and we'll catch you next week.
1: Have a great week. Stay safe, and until the next time.

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2: Trial of three men accused of murdering Australian brothers Callum and Jake Robinson. In an address to court after closing arguments, the men's mother, Deborah Robinson, asked for the maximum sentence to be imposed. The brothers and a friend were killed during a surfing trip in Mexico in April 2024. Prosecutors allege they were executed by the three accused so they could steal their car tyres. The opposition will introduce a bill to federal parliament to reverse the tax office credit card ban on business payments. The ATO had announced it would stop accepting credit card payments for tax bills from December in response to the Reserve Bank's ban on surcharges. The government has delayed the measure until the end of the financial year by covering the surcharge costs to allow for the transition. Speaking to Tapped Media, Deputy Opposition Leader Jane Hume says the ban should be scrapped completely.
3: The ATO should be required to accept credit card payments. Small businesses use their credit cards to pay off their tax perfectly legitimately. It's a really important way of managing their cash flow. And the idea that the ATO would just say, oh, we don't take credit cards anymore, that's just the thin end of the wedge.
2: A man is in custody after being charged with behaving in an offensive manner at Sydney's Bondi Beach. The 53-year-old was arrested at Campbell Parade, the site of last year's Bondi terrorist attack. Police allege witnesses reported the man displayed a Palestinian flag and made shooting gestures at passers-by from a pedestrian footbridge. He was refused bail and will appear in court today. President Donald Trump says he's reached an agreement with Vladimir Putin for Russia to supply large quantities of diesel to US and global markets. He says the release of some fuel immediately would help bring down global prices, the BBC's James Reid reports.
4: Russia banned diesel exports in July in response to Ukrainian drone attacks on its oil refineries. That's added to pressure on global supplies caused by the US war against Iran. Soaring prices have hit American truckers and farmers hard, causing a political problem for the Republicans ahead of next month's midterm elections. President Trump says his deal with Vladimir Putin will bring the price down, and the US Treasury has now suspended sanctions on Russian diesel. But the agreement will add to concerns in Europe that Mr. Trump is too close to Moscow as it continues its relentless attacks on Ukraine.
2: The Pentagon is facing backlash over plans to live stream the execution of a former army psychologist. Nadal Malik Hassan is set to die by firing squad for the 2009 shooting at the Fort Hood base in which 13 unarmed soldiers were killed. One of the survivors, Sergeant Alonzo Lunsford, says only victims and their families should be allowed to access the live stream.
5: Yes, I think we should be able to look at it uncensored because I'm going to be there. And before they pull the trigger, I want him to look at me in my eyes, and I look at him in his eyes, and I want him to know, dude, you failed. I'm still here.
2: To motorsport, and Max Verstappen will start from pole in the sprint race at the Singapore Grand Prix. He's posted the quickest time ahead of George Russell and Charles Leclerc, with Australia's Oscar Piastri in fourth. Meantime, Supercars rookie Zach Bates has provisional pole ahead of this afternoon's Bathurst 1000 top 10 shootout at Mount Panorama.
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7: Hey, selamat pagi. Hari ini untuk weather forecastnya ya, sedikit berawan, 20 derajat dan rendahnya itu mungkin 11. Enggak, no rain. Tomorrow mostly sunny. We expect 25 and no rain. Lowest will be 8. So tomorrow is going to be a good day, I think, to some people, not, but to other people, good. Monday, it will be shower, we're expecting, and highest will be 21, lowest will be 12, and it will be about expecting 2 to 9 millimeters of shower. There you go. Selamat pagi semuanya. 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
7: Tapi paginya saya gak pernah makan itu.
8: That's amazing. 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

Let's have a look at the weather in Bendigo today. 20 degrees is the expected top. Cloudy day today. Tomorrow, sunny day. 8 overnight and a high of 25. And Monday, showers are expected with 12 the minimum and a maximum of 21 degrees. Tuesday, cloudy, 5 overnight and 17 the top. We're looking at a temperature today, as I said, of 20 degrees. The current temperature in Bendigo, Central Victoria, is 15.2 degrees.

0: A very good Saturday morning to you, Tanya Jones and Sports Fox, your local national and international sporting news show with you through to 12. A big thank you to the team there from Gado-Gado Nusantara, a mixture of Indonesia, Sandra Penner and Chris Nania. Thank you very much for your show this morning. Always great to listen to some wonderful Indonesian tunes as well as some chat as well. So always great to listen to them. Got a big show ahead for you for the next 2 hours on Sports Fox, your local, national and international sporting news show. Tanya Jones, as I said, with you through to 12. Tony Misson, the secretary of the Bendigo Canoe Club, he'll be joining me very shortly to talk all things Come and Try Day. There'll be a session coming up on very shortly this week, so we'll find out from Tony what to expect there. We're also chatting to Josh Kinsman, who will be wrapping up local cricket news. There's a lot going on there, as well as, soccer, I assume. A-League will be kicking off very shortly as well. We've also got Trent Bice, who is our National Basketball League reporter. He'll be telling us all about what to expect this weekend in basketball, local basketball, country basketball as well as what's happening in the Ignite basketball. So we'll find out what's been going on there, as well as Ben Bear and Scotty Rains will be joining us to preview Caulfield Guineas Day. That's happening today. Gates open at 10:30 a.m. So those lining up, if you're listening to Sports Fox, good luck today. I'm sure it'll be a wonderful day. I think it's 21 degrees in Melbourne, so a beautiful day to go to the horse racing. And yes, all starting out with Caulfield Guineas, and that kind of gives you that feeling that spring is indeed in the air, doesn't it? If you don't have hay fever, well, good luck to you. It's been a pretty treacherous last few weeks, hasn't it, for those who suffer with the pollen. So we know that spring is around, but when horse racing starts, we certainly do know spring is in the air. So looking forward to catching up with Ben and Scotty Rains very shortly. 10:07, love to hear from you as well. 0477 51358 or feedback at phoenixfm.org.au, and you can stream us live, phoenixfm.org.au. Yes, talking to Tony Misson, the secretary of the Bendigo Canoe Club. He is coming up next on Sports Fox.
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0: 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Thank you for your company. We've got Tony Misson, the secretary of the Bendigo Canoe Club to join us, and he has received a bit of an honour this week as well. We'll talk about that on 106.7 Phoenix FM. Tony Misson, thank you very much for your time on Sports Fox again this morning.
5: Hi, Tanya. Hope you're well.
0: Yes, yeah, very well. Just dealing with the pollen a little bit, as I said at the top of the show, Tony. And, yes, I suppose being out on the lake would take all of that away from you, wouldn't it? All those, the sneezing and so forth.
5: That's right, yep. So the secret for health is to get out there and be active.
0: That's certainly what it's all about, Tony. We've got a lot to get through today because there's been a lot happening at the Bendigo Canoe Club, and we've got a very exciting Learn to Paddle Come and Try Day, and that's very exciting, isn't it? That's going to be on Saturday the 24th of October.
5: That's right. So we're relaunching our junior program, and we've done a big review, and the club's invested a lot of money. And we're having a new approach for this next season. So it's going to be a wonderful opportunity. It's free. People can come down, have a listen to some of our successful athletes. A very short presentation by Sophie and James and Toby and Alicia. And then they get a chance to have a paddle with one of these guys in a racing kayak, a double racing kayak. Plus there's free cake.
0: That's the most important thing, Tony, isn't it? So you've done a bit of a deep dive into the junior program. What have you sort of discovered lately that you needed to get this up and running again?
5: Well, things are changing. The commitment levels on juniors now is incredibly high with school and work and that. And there's been a big shift, you know, not just in kayaking but in junior sport per se. And we've done a major review with Paddle Victoria and, you know, for example, their school programs have cut back down to one night a week and instead of being three or four. And so we're going to follow suit. We're going to have a longer term approach. So instead of trying to get kids in to be elite paddlers in a couple of months, we're going to take 4 or 5 years.
0: It is a process, isn't it, really? And as you say, going into elite paddling, there has been some success stories, though, hasn't there, with the juniors?
5: Oh, yes, yep. So it's been really good. So we've got a lot of great support. So it's not just me. It's a whole range of other people getting involved. And, like, for example, Sophie was lucky to get into the program in 2021, and then she took to it. And she won a national title, and then she made the Australian team and paddled overseas. So, and she loves it. And so she's one of our coaches. She's doing sports science at La Trobe Uni. And so it's not just always old guys trying to help kids. We've got Sophie and Alicia. They're all in their early 18s, 19s.
0: Yes, very important. And you're talking about coaching as part of the junior kayaking program. That is incredibly important, isn't it? Because you're supported by the coaches as well as the volunteers as well at Bendigo Canoe Club.
5: Yeah, so we tend to look at the junior stuff as being family programs. You know, we try and get the parents engaged, and we've had a bit of success in that area. Like, we've had kids leave and go off to uni, and their parents have stayed on and paddled and join a committee and stuff like that. So we've had a good success. We've been doing it for a long time, so we sort of know what works, but this major review has changed how we're going to do things. I think it's going to be a little bit more, it's going to be a little bit more sustainable for the club, and it's going to be a little bit more fun for the kids.
0: It's certainly, that's how you keep them, isn't it, really, to make things fun, doesn't it? And just tell us a bit more about the junior kayaking program, because you have regular sessions, but it's on flat water as well, and you have boat skills and whitewater opportunities as well. So tell us a bit more about that.
5: Yeah, so we're really fortunate. We've got a great clubhouse. So even on cold, wet days, we can do stuff inside like Pilates and gym with Sophie. So, you know, we've got a backup plan. And we take the young guys on a bit of a journey so they learn a bit about... So kayaking is a skill-based activity. Yep, that's what it is. And so we take them on a bit of a journey and we introduce them to different aspects. We do a beach trip that's really popular. We go out on some river trips and then we sort of, you know, head towards the schools. And they love the schools. The schools get around about 200 juniors and well, we've had great success.
0: It is all about that, isn't it? Keeping the juniors there, that pathway to staying in the club as well. Good to have that diversify with Pilates and so forth, having the opportunity to do some gym work. So Tony, the seniors as well, what opportunities do they have at Bendigo Canoe Club?
5: Well, they've got great opportunities. And honestly, we've had great success with those. So we have an active paddling group and so we've got a few people that help that run that program. And so last year we had five or six women join up, and that's been really positive. And so we've got a few people that help that, and that sort of blurs into our river trips with Gary. And honestly, with our active paddling group, you know, if a person's got a pretty busy work life, they can come down to lake and they can de-stress, have a paddle, and kayaking is a really good activity for your health. It uses all muscle groups, it uses the core, you're not going to get hit by a car, and it's really rewarding like that. But you need to develop a bit of skill, and that's what we're focusing on.
0: That's indeed one of the exciting things, isn't it, about spring and summer coming up as well, being out there on the water. Do you tend to get a few more members as well at this time of year, Tony?
5: We used to get a big influx when the Murray Marathon was going well. We tend to be spread out all over the year now. We tend to be quite busy over winter as well. The last few weeks we've been having 30 or 40 people coming down on our Saturday club paddles. So, you know, like we're hoping that we'll get a few more people this spring. But we are running a whole range of programs, and we're also doing stuff with Girton Grammar, Eagle Hawk Secondary, and all the other schools as well.
0: Tony Misson, the Secretary of the Bendigo Canoe Club, joining Tanya Jones on Sports Fox 106.7 Phoenix FM at 10:17. Tony, there's friendly sprints coming up in November as well. So what do we have to expect there?
5: Well, that's on Saturday the 14th of November. Feel free to come down, have a look. It's 200 metres, 400 metres on Lake Runa. Come down, there's coffee, tea, something to eat. We then generally get quite a few people from all over Victoria. And there's also going to be the 10K state titles. And it's, you know, we've been doing it for a long time, and it's a really good introductory event. So if anyone would like to try a sprint race, it doesn't matter if you're in a sea kayak, it doesn't matter if you're on a SUP, it really doesn't matter. You can give it a go because it's based on division. So it's not like age group based or class based. You know, it's based on your ability.
0: Very, very important to have that opportunity, isn't it, for those who are beginners as well, to get out there on the water and not feel intimidated by those that are more experienced, Tony?
5: No, that's right. Plus, it's a really good spectacle. The kids really love it. You know, we get a lot of schools from Melbourne coming up, and people sit around a bank, and there's always plenty of food there, and it's just a really nice feeling about it.
0: And, Tony, you've just recently received a very nice honour, haven't you, from Paddle Victoria?
5: Yes, I was very touched to be nominated by three people for a life membership. I've been doing this for a long time. I actually, when I was younger, I never played any sport. And then my dad asked me to do the Murray Marathon. And I said, well, how far is he? He said, it's 400 Ks. And I said, what? So we did it. And it's been a real legacy. It's been a connection that Dad and I have shared for our whole life. And I soon realised I just like helping people. And so, you know, I started helping the kids and other Murray Marathon paddlers. And and that sort of morphed into helping national team members and other types of groups. And before you know it, a couple of decades have passed.
0: Time does fly, doesn't it? But the LAAF membership is 45 years of community service, and that can't be understated, really, what you've contributed to Paddle Victoria as well as Bendigo as well in terms of the canoe club here. It is an inclusive club and progressive as well, because I remember even starting to talk to you a good few years ago, Tony, that the junior program was sort of trying to kick off, and the success you've had since then is testament to you and what you've done and the effort you've put into the club. It's incredible. What has changed, do you think, over 40-odd years in kayaking, canoeing for you in terms of the equipment and the experience of getting out there on the water for yourself?
5: So when I first got into coaching, I recognised that there wasn't a lot of information, so I started doing coaching courses. And in Victoria, there's probably still a gap in that area. And so we've been working on different models to try and get people to understand how to paddle better and to enjoy the sport. But the equipment has really improved out of sight, you know, really has. So we start off with flat paddles, and then now we've got wing paddles, and the wing paddles are super light. The kayaks are much quicker. But also too, what's been happening is, there's a whole range of additional requirements such as child safe and that. So it's been a real balancing act. You know, where we used to have the kids walk down after school, then have a paddle, now we need parents engaged. So that's been an additional challenge. And the Murray Marathon, unfortunately, has changed a lot. So that's stopped a lot of people coming into paddling. But now the people that we've got tend to be more long term. So I'm not just the only person who's been there for a long time. You know, so, you know, we've got members who are in their 80s. We've got one guy who's turning 95 next week, and they've been paddling for a long, long time, and it's been fantastic. It's almost like a family club.
0: It just goes to show how healthy it is for you too, for the longevity of being able to still remain active like that at 95 years of age. That's just incredible.
5: And kayaking is regarded as being, you know, one of the sports where you get to use all muscle groups. It's low impact and it's pretty safe. You're not going to get hit by a car. And it's very easy on your joints as long as you know what you're doing. So once you have the skills, and, you know, honestly, I know people who in other areas who, you know, have been paddling their whole life and they just fit into their lifestyle. So it's a lifestyle choice.
0: Yes, a live and breathe it, which certainly is what you do, Tony. You're an absolute testament to the Bendigo Canoe Club. And you did mention about the Murray Marathon. I was just curious about what has changed with that compared to back in 1980 for you.
5: Well, there's just been some interesting data coming out. So in the heyday, in the late 80s to 90s, there was probably well over 1,000 paddlers. It was always held between Boxing Day and New Year's Eve, and, you know, it was huge. You know, 5,000 or 6,000 people up on the Murray. Where now it has changed, and so we had a lot of school teams. So, like, at the height, we might have had 8 relay teams from Bendigo, which is well over 50 paddlers. Now it's been taken over by another consortium. And it's in November, and it's more of a sea kayak type thing now. So they don't have the same numbers, but they are pushing hard to try and redevelop it. They don't have the big numbers they had in the past because November is quite difficult for people who work to participate.
0: Yes, it's that busy time of year too, isn't it, November, heading into the Christmas period. Tony Misson, thank you so much for your update today, and fantastic that you have been acknowledged as Life Member of Paddle Victoria in recognition of your extraordinary contributions to the sport of paddling in Victoria. Congratulations on that one. And reiterating as well the free Come and Try Kayaking session, Saturday 24th of October.
5: So if any families have got a child or a youth that would, you know, need something, and I think all young people need something to work towards, bring them down, have a listen, have a little paddle, and then they can make up their mind which way they want to go.
0: Great stuff, Tony Misson. Thank you very much for your time. Look forward to chatting to you again soon on Sports Fox.
5: Thanks, Tanya. All the best.
0: All the best to you. Tony Misson joining Tanya Jones on Sports Fox 106.7 Phoenix FM from the Bendigo Canoe Club. He does a wonderful job down there at Lake Waroona, so get on down to the lake. You can go on Saturdays, just have a bit of a paddle. They provide the equipment and you can just enjoy the water on a beautiful spring day like today. So I think it's very important to get out there and enjoy nature that we've got to offer here in beautiful central Victoria. 10:26. Josh Kinsman joining me very shortly on Sports Fox to talk all things local cricket as well as soccer, I should imagine, coming up next.
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0: 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Go figure. There we go. Very easy. Well, Josh Kinsman joining me on the show this morning to talk all things a wide variety of sport. We're not preoccupied as much by AFL, even though there was news in the AFLW yesterday about a particular coach for a particular club that Josh supports. Very good morning to you, Josh.
1: Good morning to you too. Yeah, it's been a big week, but this is the best part of the week. We get to talk about sport for the next half hour or so. But yeah, Nicky Dale getting the flick yesterday. I hope people are kind to him. You know, I hope he's remembered to, you know, taking St Kilda's AFLW side to their first finals appearance, and they have been crueled by injuries this year. And you know, it's a tough gig. I applaud anyone that, you know, puts time and effort into the AFLW, and he has certainly done that. I've had some really good conversations with Nick's dad about the role, and he does put his heart and soul into it, so all the best for the future. He's definitely got a big role to play, whether it be in the AFLW or the AFL, or even just as a pundit. But he's been really, really good. But you know, it probably was time for a bit of a change up there.
0: Yeah, I think the positive thing out of it is they just haven't sacked the coach for the AFLW St Kilda side, but they've also looking at an internal review to have a look at what's going on at St Kilda, because I think just in terms of there has been reports even with the AFL side as well. So overall, St Kilda Football Club, that it's probably not where the system needs to be at the moment. So they do need to review everything that's going on at the club.
1: Yeah, I agree with that. I think they've got a lot of things right, but I think maybe the sports scientists need to look at. I think the medical department needs to look at, like, throughout the men's and throughout the women's as well. There's just so many soft tissue injuries. And why does that keep happening? Like, you can understand, like, broken bones is sort of, you can't really help that. You know, ACLs, things like that. And I know ACLs are really prevalent, especially in the AFLW, probably more so to the men's team. And it's probably got a little bit to do with, well, there's no really backing behind this, but because the AFLW is, you know, they're still working a 9-to-5 job and then playing, so they don't have that, you know, sort of 5 or 6 hours a day where they're prepping for that game, that, you know, naturally they're not going to have the strength in the legs to be able to, you know, withhold the football game. So yeah, the sooner that gets sorted out, the better. But yeah, the medical department definitely needs to look at St Kilda. I know a lot of people you know, sort of carrying on about how they go about their list management. I actually like what they're doing. I don't think it's too dissimilar to Geelong. I don't necessarily like what they did with the Lee Collier last year, but apart from that, I like that they're actually having a go. But yeah, they do have to take some ownership, and whether it be the AFLW or the AFL men's in 2027, if that goes pear-shaped, then, you know, it could potentially be disastrous.
0: Yeah, there has been during the trade period, there's been sort of reports about why would you want to go and play for St Kilda. It's a long way back from where they need to be in terms of getting into the finals and so forth. So pretty bad publicity coming out about St Kilda at the moment.
1: Yeah, look, I kind of think it's low-hanging fruit. I don't think, you know, people are going to understand that. So when they brought these players in last year, they had 1 to half of a pre-season together. Only just missed out on wild card, had a wide variety of injuries. So I think it is low-hanging fruit. I think they're pretty good. They're a pretty honest club. They don't do any, you know, under-the-table dealings like some other clubs do. Yep, looking at you over the bridge, Geelong. So, look, you know, I think it is low-hanging fruit. I think if someone like Brisbane was trying to build their list like St Kilda did, no one would blink an eye. So, yeah, look, easy target. You know, if the money's there, why not spend it? And or they can just go along and being a mediocre club and doing what they... doing what they have for the last sort of 10, 15 years. And the Rowan Marshall stuff, like, he's come out in the media and he said that, you know, he was disappointed with St Kilda for not making a trade last year. Well, that onus is on Geelong. Like, St Kilda, he's contracted to St Kilda. Where St Kilda shouldn't have to make another side better just because that player wants to go. They have to do what's in best interest to the club, interest of the club, and that's what they did. So I think I can't see how you could make another argument against that. So, and I think that's fairly poor by Marshall. I know Marshall's quite good around the ground, but statistically, he's one of the worst tap ruckmen in the competition. Now, Taconing's come in this year. He's had an up and down year. He battled through injuries again, but in regards to St Kilda's clearance work last season, they were 14th in regards to clearance, and that's now gone to fourth. A little bit of that is due to development of young players, but a lot of that is due to the change in ruck. So you dive a little bit deeper, I don't think St Kilda are too far off it, and I think, yeah, the media are pretty, they're an easy target for the media. You know, you don't see him jumping on to Collingwood for picking up Jesse Hogan and his fourth club, or they're not jumping on to Collingwood for picking up Lachie Neal and stuff like that. So yeah, it's interesting, isn't it? You know, it's an easy headline.
0: It certainly is. And, yes, going back to the AFLW, for Nick Dal Santo is his last coaching gig today. So St Kilda and Collingwood playing at 1:05 today. So get on down and support you, St Kilda or Collingwood today. It's a round 9 already of the AFLW, and we're seeing a pretty big lead there by North Melbourne at the top, followed by Melbourne, Geelong and Western Bulldogs making up the top 4. So it's looking like a pretty even competition at the moment. And yes, Fremantle Dockers, they lost against Eagles last week in the Derby, so I just turned that off. Yeah, it was terrible. But anyway, just the life of being a Purple supporter, that's all. It translates to the AFLW team as well. Talk about bad luck during COVID as well, where Freo could have won the grand final.
1: Yeah, that is stiff.
0: Yeah, we won't go back to that, okay? The life of... Okay, we won't go on all about AFL. So before we get into cricket... So the Bledisloe Cup's happening 4 p.m. The coverage starts today. Wallabies up against the All Blacks. Now, from my point of view, Josh, this is one of our biggest chances, isn't it, for the Wallabies to do well at Eden Park? And I'm a little bit nervous about it, but I think we've got an opportunity there to finally, hopefully, win a Bledisloe. Do you think? Do you think we could do it?
1: So if we're looking at All Blacks v Wallabies, yes. You add Eden Park into that, which is a graveyard for any international side, it makes it extremely difficult. You just don't win at Eden Park. Now, I really, really love how this Wallaby side is set up. I don't, you know, for people that are going to tune in tonight that don't necessarily follow rugby union, a couple of players to look out for. Joseph Suaalii, he's gone from centre out to the wing. He still he kind of plays a roaming wing role. He does follow the ball around a little bit because he is that sort of hybrid type centre where he's big but he's also really quick and good with his hands. So Joseph Suaalii and Lanny Kitau will sort of swap and change a little bit. Look, if they throw the ball around a little bit and don't get caught in the scrum or in at the ball, then I reckon they're a really, really good chance. They've also got some really good players coming off the bench. I like Tate McDermott coming on late. He provides a really good spark. Tom Wright, he's in really good form as well. And Matt Jorgensen, I think, is probably one of, if not the best wingman in the world at the moment. So really good chance. It is hard to tip anyone but New Zealand at Eden Park. And look, I'll be, you know, I'll have my Wallabies gear on tonight. And I'll be watching it, and I'll be flicking between that Bathurst, Caulfield Guineas, the cricket at the same time. So I really can't wait. We're a really good chance. I don't expect us to win, but I just want to see a really good fight.
0: Yeah, who says sport stops when the AFL stops? Oh, keeps going.
1: This weekend's amazing, isn't it? It's amazing. We've got EPL back. We've got Bathurst. We've got the Caulfield Guineas. South Africa playing Australia. We've got the Wallabies. It's great.
0: It's all happening. And before I get on to the cricket as well, I just wanted to mention the Matildas lost to Germany last night 2-4 in one of the two friendlies, just as a bit of a prep for the 2027 Brazil World Cup. I'm a little bit nervous about where this Matildas squad is. I don't know. I suppose this is probably our last opportunity with the squad that we've got, with the experience we've got, haven't we, to really do well again in a World Cup. How do you see the Matildas sitting?
1: Well, I think Caitlin Ford's injured again, which really, really hurts. They're a little bit in limbo now. That kind of, this is going to come across wrong, but I don't know how to say it. It kind of feels we are limping a little bit towards the World Cup, which I don't like. You know, you want to come in with a full head of steam, and they're not quite sure what their best 11 looks like. Yeah, I have concerns about the 27 World Cup. Mind you, Germany are a really good side. And offensively, we did look good, but there were some really big holes at the back.
0: Certainly was. Defensively, yeah, it needs a bit of work. But anyway, we'll see how the Matildas go in the next friendly against Germany. Cricket, before we go into local cricket, international cricket, I do not know what the selectors are doing, Josh. Chopping and changing the top order. And they cannot make up their mind, can they? I just don't understand what's going on.
1: Oh, it's really disappointing. Look, I don't understand the reasoning behind picking Maddison. I just hasn't played a first-class game in 19 months. I understand the miracle story that potentially be behind it. He did go through a cancer battle not long ago. But I think it's unfair on the player. It's unfair on the Sheffield Shield. You've completely dismissed any Sheffield Shield form. And at some stage, we have to look at the future. And George Bailey, I don't know where he's at the moment. Campbell Callaway, I would have had him in a heartbeat. Even if it doesn't work, give him 12 months. He's a good, solid young player. Ollie Peake's another one. We need to start looking at some of these young players because, you know, time's going to come around. We're purely relying on our bowlers at the moment. Like, we look all at sea yesterday. Renshaw actually looked really good, which is nice to see. And Paddy Cummins is holding his end up with the stick. But it feels really yucky at the moment. And that selection, it's hard to justify, and I haven't come across anyone that can justify it because there's just no form there. I don't know how you can select it on form, and he wasn't making hundreds and hundreds and hundreds prior to that 19-month stint on the sidelines. And, you know, I think his top score out of sort of five or six hits prior to that was 33. So I don't understand the reasoning behind it. I think there's much better cricketers, and I think you got the Australian team. They just have to start looking at the future now. Otherwise, yeah, it's going to be a steep cliff.
0: And the number three position, the critical position, Labuschagne, obviously been in there for a long time now. He 37. Do you think that's a sort of reasonable form heading into the Australian summer of cricket? Do you think he's held his spot or still tenuous there?
1: He looked okay yesterday. But he's still, like, he's all over the place. And some of the good bowlers are just going to sort him out, you know. He was getting so far across his stumps yesterday. Steve Smith was similar, but that's Steve Smith and he can sort of do what he wants because he's one of the greatest of all time. And they did bowl well yesterday, did nip around a bit. Really frustrating that they went off for light early. Steve Smith will go through another summer. Labuschagne, I'd like to see some alternatives in there. I really want to see Ollie Peake in the squad. I don't know why he's not over in South Africa. Cameron Green, you know, he's not offering much. Bo Webster doesn't look like he's offering much at the moment. So, Yeah, the batting is a real issue. It seems to be either it's Travis Head, Steve Smith or Bust at the moment.
0: Yeah, it does seem like that. But Durbin, the wicket there is pretty tough too, isn't it? We've got to give credit to that as well.
1: Absolutely. And Durbin is very unique in the wicket actually changes with the breeze and the tide. And I don't know how that works. I don't know the science behind it, but there's a point in the day where the wicket changes and it's something to do with the tide. We didn't get to see that yesterday because we're losing all our wickets early. So, it's same, probably same as the Matildas a little bit. We're a little bit in no man's land at the moment.
0: Not looking great, but really odd playing on October at Durban because the light falls so quickly. So they're going to have to make up their 90 overs by probably starting earlier. You'd think, okay, get on out there at 8:30 in the morning. It's just ridiculous. I really don't understand the scheduling. What goes on with cricket at the moment? That's another thing. Another big story, isn't it?
1: Absolutely. And look, luckily that South Africa picked two spinners. Otherwise, there would have been 15 overs less yesterday.
0: Very much so, yes. They whip through the overs, but yes, we'll see what happens with the rest of the match, Australia and South Africa. Heading into local cricket, they're talking about weather that impacted the first round last week, didn't it, with the Emu Valley Cricket Association?
1: The Emu Valley Cricket Association. So they
0: impacted the first round last week, didn't it, with the Emu Valley Cricket Association?
1: The Emu Valley Cricket Association. So they

0: ACA, we've got Golden Square against Sandhurst first up. Sandhurst should win this and win this pretty comfortably. I was going through their team list and you go through and you're Dylan Gibson and Liam Bowe. Liam Bowe played Big Bash cricket. He's going to be really hard to play. Conditions look good today. There's a little bit of cloud cover. You'd expect the wickets to be a little bit, have a little bit in them after the rain last week. A bit of seam movement will be there. When it seams, it does spin. So he's going to be hard to play. I expect Sandhurst to win that pretty comfortably. Bucks and Strathfield say is a really interesting one. It's we sort of don't know where these teams are at. Bucks look like they have improved a little bit. I'd like to see him do well this year. Ben Devaney's 200th senior game for Strathfield say this week, so really love to see a win for him. I think Bucks will get it done. I think Bucks will get it done at home. I think Strathfield say probably rely a little bit too much on Devaney and Chithura DeMuth. Yeah, if DeMuth gets a big score, they're a chance, but otherwise I think Bucks will get the job done.
1: Well, yes, I think interesting, isn't it, how the strong teams, they tend to still, there's probably no changes per season, is there, where we're getting big recruits and for the teams that aren't as successful.
0: Exactly. Once you have a little bit of success, it's a lot easier to bring people in the club. You know, if you see a side is continuously down the bottom of the ladder, it is hard to bring people in. And that's when you've got to start looking, you know, potentially paying cash or something like that, which is kind of feels a little bit dirty with cricket. You know, it's not talked about as much, but yeah, success definitely makes it easy to bring people in.
1: Certainly does. So the Bendigo District Cricket Association, you've got Eagle Hawk against Strathdale as well.
0: Yeah, so that'll be a good one. Both sides are missing quite a few players from last year. Strathdale still look really high quality. It's good to see Shane Coop playing in the ones again. He, you know, goes. He's been a really high quality cricket for a long time. Made about 800 runs last year in the two, so it's good to see him back, and Dill Bailey's back in the ones as well. Like to see him bowl with a bit of movement in the deck. I think Strathdale will be too good at Eagle Hawk today.
1: Okay, yeah, usual story. Bendigo up against White Hills as well. Story here.
0: Yeah, I think, these guys will be down the bottom again this year. It's good to see Mitch Winter Irving back for White Hills, really high-quality cricketer. He will add a lot. I think White Hills will get it done in a close one today. It's a bit of a flip of the coin, this one. I think White Hills just, but not with a huge amount of confidence.
1: And then the Kangaroo Flat against Huntley as well.
0: I think Kangaroo Flat get it done pretty comfortably. It's hard to know what Huntley are going to be like. Usually they do bring recruits, but they usually come sort of just prior to Christmas.
1: And then with the Emu Valley Cricket Association, you've got one dayers happening.
0: Yeah, one dayers. So the fixturing is a little bit unusual this year. There's quite a few one dayers and no buys, which a few of the boys that like fishing aren't too happy. Not too happy about. But yeah, one day is today. Weather looks good for a one dayer. All games should get on today. Kalgoorlie against Morong first up. Kalgoorlie was serviceable in the first game. Didn't quite get the job done. I think they'll get over the line against Morong though. Morong look a little bit short, especially in their bowling stocks. I think if Kalgoorlie can hold wickets and cash in at the end, I reckon they'll win.
1: Okay, and then Mandurah up against West Bendigo as well.
0: Yeah, it doesn't get any easier for the Redbacks. They copped a hiding from Spring Gully this week, and unfortunately I think they're going to cop a hiding this week. Unless Trav O'Connell makes a really, really big score, which he is most capable of, I just can't see him getting close to Mandurah.
1: And then Spring Gully obviously hosting Axe Creek, so an obvious one here, do you think?
0: Yeah, I think Spring Gully would get this one done. I can't see. Spring Gully hasn't put their side up yet, which is really, really frustrating. And I'm going to chat to the league, see if they can get a fine over that. Look, if they're anywhere near their best side, I think they win this one. It would have to be a monumental batting collapse for them to choke this one.
1: Okay, and in your side, United Tigers are travelling to Emu Creek.
0: Yeah, we're out at Strathfield today playing against Emu Creek. I think United got a really strong side.

0: in Emu Creek look like they're, that they were a little light on last week. They look even more light on this week. I think I might be struggling for numbers a little bit, Emu Creek, which is a real shame. They've been a powerhouse of the competition for a number of years, but United will be way too good for the Bush Chooks today.
1: The Bush Chooks, that's a great one, isn't it, Emu Creek? Yeah. I haven't heard that one before.
0: Yeah, that's pretty common around the EVCA, the Bush Chooks. So, no, they've, yeah, look, if they can bat first and put a score on, then they give themselves a chance. But, you know, you go through that United team, and even though they're missing a couple, it's got high-quality players throughout. And training on the weekend, they were looking really, really sharp and finished off the training session with a really, really good men's mental health session, which they do every Thursday, and it brings the group closer. And there's a real sort of unity around the club at the moment, and they're all chips in on getting this three-peat. They've got some really good mottos and mantras around the club at the moment, which are, you know, to do something like that, to win one is extremely special. To win three is, or you know, almost unheard of. So yeah, there's a lot of really, really hungry guys there.
1: Well, all the opponent needs to do is play Wharfie time in the final. If United are in the final, that's all they need to do, and then United will get the three-peat.
0: Yeah. Oh, we've gone back to Wharfie time already. Yeah, I thought that would have been blanked from your memory.
1: Well, yeah, as soon as the word three-peat happens, I get a trigger there. Yeah, terrible.
0: Yeah, I was actually funny. We're probably going off script a little bit here, but just prior to coming in here, I was listening to an interview with Hayden Ballantyne, and he was talking about the 2013 grand final, and he, you know, you go through the stats, and Freo won nearly all of it. It was just the goal kicking which let them down, and he replayed a few scenarios where they should have kicked goals, and there was one, and as soon as I saw it, I remember what happens here, and Nick Subin was sort of running, he was about 60 out from goal, and Ballantyne was no one within 20 metres of him, about 15 metres out from goal. And I think it was Tendai Muzungu was to his right as well, no one near him. And anyway, he had a shot and missed, went through for a point, and that would have put Freo 19 points up. In the end, went down the other end. Hawthorn kicked a goal, and then another goal, then another goal, and then that's sort of the end of the game. And Ballantyne, in this interview, said, "Oh, do you bring it up with Nick very often?" And he said, "Yeah, most weeks."
1: Never forget, do you? It's kind of like, okay, when you win a premiership, you never forget it, that feeling. But likewise, on the other side, there always has to be a loser, doesn't there, unfortunately, and you never forget either, that side of it.
0: Absolutely. Yeah. Obviously, I've never played that high level of any sport, but I think back to probably the grand finals that I lost are almost what stick in my mind, apart from the grand finals that I've won. I don't know the reasoning behind that, but, you know, you look back through them, and I remember we lost a cricket grand final once, and we won the toss and decided to bowl, which is outrageous on carpet cricket. And the other team piled on. Actually, we were playing against United at the time, and United piled on. I was at West Bendigo at the time, and United piled on about 400. Luke Cairn made 160, and I feel sick in my stomach. Ollie Maher dropped a hat-trick ball off me, thanks, Ollie, in that game as well. So I remember that quite vividly. But, yeah, it was that game sticks out in my head. And now, one of my close friends at the time, close friends now, was Paddy Hartney, was wicket-keeping for United at the time, and I remember him just being the most annoying bloke of all time. And, you know, now he's a two-time, he's won five A-grade grand finals and a very close friend of mine. But I remember at that time, I think, oh, geez, if I miss this ball, I'm going to turn around and club with this bloke over there and be back.
1: Well, there we go. So psychology in it, wasn't there,
0: yeah,
1: as well?
0: It worked.
1: Certainly worked. And so you were a bowler as well?
0: Oh, yeah, probably, yeah, probably a bowling sort of mid to late all rounder. A bold leg spin most of my career. I've got a hand condition, which meant I had to stop bowling that and start bowling off breaks, which was a little bit easier on the hands, but probably more a defensive bowler in my time. So I used to not go for many runs. There's a few players that got hold of me over the years. Don't worry about that. But, used to try and tie down my end and attack from the other end, and that was my captaincy was sort of based on that theory as well, where that pressure brings wickets. But yeah, it is different. You look back to those times at West Bendigo where it felt really hard. You had to fight really, really hard for every wicket. And since coming to United, where we're very lucky to have match winners. At West Bendigo, we might have had 2 to 3 match winners if they were on. Coming to United, there's probably 7 match winners in the side, and it's just coming to United as a batsman, I was very, very defensive. I was so scared of losing and letting my teammates down. Where at United, it's very the mantra is, you know, it's a safe place to express yourself in a cricket sense, and that was extremely refreshing. Like playing cricket, I threw up before most games. I was so, so worried about letting my teammates down. And, you know, you come to United and it was, you know, everyone was there to fight for each other, and it sort of eased that burden. Still threw up before every game, but it didn't feel as bad.
1: That's so amazing, that physical response to something like that, the nerves and so forth. That's so heightened to get to that physical response.
0: Yeah, I don't know sort of where it come from, because West Bendigo, we were never very successful, but it was just, you know, I'd so desperately wanted to win. I'd so desperately wanted to celebrate with my teammates that the thought of letting them down was it felt catastrophic, but... You know, look back on it now, and you know, it's only cricket. We pay $10 a week to have fun. So
1: on carpet
0: as well. But yeah, there's some great memories of back in the playing days. But you know, since I've stopped playing, I've probably never been more committed, and I love potentially, you know, helping the bowlers, especially. See a couple of things, change a couple of things, and seeing them flourish and have success is a much greater reward for me. And seeing a couple of my good friends, Jim Grogan and Shannon Murphy and Zach Macomb, who I've spent a lot of time with, especially Shannon and Zach from when they were younger, and see them turn into A-grade premiership players is, something I hold really dearly.
1: Very, very nice, Josh. I'll let you go on that note, and you're a testament to cricket, local cricket in Bendigo. Thank you for your time, Josh.
0: Thanks for having me on again.
1: Josh Kinsman joining Tanya Jones. Time now for the news. We've got Trent Bice coming up next to talk all things basketball.
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3: Jake and Callum Robinson and their American friend Carter Road while camping on a surfing trip in 2024. Their bodies were found at the bottom of a well in Baja California along Mexico's Pacific coast. Prosecutors told the trial that the men were murdered during a robbery gone wrong. The brothers' parents, Deborah and Martin Robinson, travelled from Western Australia to attend the trial and called for the maximum sentence to be imposed. There's been widespread condemnation of the United States' imposition of additional financial sanctions on the International Criminal Court. The UN Secretary General described the prohibition of transactions with the court as an assault on international justice. Tomoko Akane is the ICC's president.
4: It is an attack against sovereign states that have created the court. It is an attack against the international legal order more broadly. It is an attack on the victims of mass atrocities who have waited years, sometimes decades, for those responsible to be held to account.
3: An inclusive radio service is creating some history of its own today. Reading Radio, formerly 4RPH,